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1: Exercise. 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
1: Scotland's hopes of the World Cup knockouts have taken a blow. They've lost 1-0 to Morocco in the early hours of this morning with an early goal from Ismaël Sabari. The Tartan Army went into this one full of hope after their opening win against Haiti, but now have to make up for some lost points in the final match of the group stage. One person has died and several others have been injured after two trains collided in Bedford. David Hall reports.
2: A major incident has been declared with firefighters, police and ambulance crews at the scene. The crash took place when the 1640 from Corby to London St Pancras and the 1550 from Nottingham to London St Pancras collided. It's understood one of the trains was experiencing a fault with one of its systems. British Transport Police have confirmed that one person has died and the Prime Minister has passed on his condolences to the victim's family. Rail services are likely to be severely affected overnight and throughout the morning.
1: The Prime Minister, Sir Keir Starmer, has urged Labour not to tear itself apart in the wake of Andy Burnham's win in the Makerfield by-election. Attention is now turning to a leadership contest, which is predicted could be triggered as early as next week. The new MP says he's determined to deliver.
3: I did talk about the need to change Labour in this campaign, and we've got to now take this moment to answer the challenges that have been laid down. I did describe it last night as a last chance to change.
1: A three-year-old boy critically injured in a zoo enclosure was attacked by a crocodile. Cambridge police say a 30-year-old man arrested on suspicion of attempted murder has been bailed because he was unfit for interview. He reportedly has learning disabilities and had been on a trip to Johnson Zoo near Huntington with carers. And temperatures could hit 34 degrees Celsius this weekend. Amber heat health alerts have been issued for parts of London. That's the latest from Radio News Hub. I'm Matthew Dudley.
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2: A rather cloudy morning at first with a little light rain in the south. Isolated showers in the north, generally dry with sunny spells developing. A high of 27 degrees Celsius.
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1: Scotland's hopes of the World Cup knockouts have taken a blow. They've lost 1-0 to Morocco in the early hours of this morning with an early goal from Ismaël Sabari. The Tartan Army went into this one full of hope after their opening win against Haiti, but now have to make up for some lost points in the final match of the group stage. One person has died and several others have been injured after two trains collided in Bedford. David Hall reports.
2: A major incident has been declared with firefighters, police and ambulance crews at the scene. The crash took place when the 1640 from Corby to London St Pancras and the 1550 from Nottingham to London St Pancras collided. It's understood one of the trains was experiencing a fault with one of its systems. British Transport Police have confirmed that one person has died and the Prime Minister has passed on his condolences to the victim's family. Rail services are likely to be severely affected overnight and throughout the morning.
1: The Prime Minister, Sir Keir Starmer, has urged Labour not to tear itself apart in the wake of Andy Burnham's win in the Makerfield by-election. Attention is now turning to a leadership contest, which is predicted could be triggered as early as next week. The new MP says he's determined to deliver.
3: I did talk about the need to change Labour in this campaign, and we've got to now take this moment to answer the challenges that have been laid down. I did describe it last night as a last chance to change.
1: A three-year-old boy critically injured in a zoo enclosure was attacked by a crocodile. Cambridge police say a 30-year-old man arrested on suspicion of attempted murder has been bailed because he was unfit for interview. He reportedly has learning disabilities and had been on a trip to Johnson Zoo near Huntington with carers. And temperatures could hit 34 degrees Celsius this weekend. Amber heat health alerts have been issued for parts of London. That's the latest from Radio News Hub. I'm Matthew Dudley.
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2: A rather cloudy morning at first with a little light rain in the south. Isolated showers in the north. Generally dry with sunny spells developing. A high of 27 degrees Celsius.
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Hello, my name is Flynn and I'm at Chislett on Cabin FM. I hope you are having a good day today while listening to the absolute bangers. I hope you have a great day.

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1: Scotland fell to defeat in the early hours this morning, denting their hopes of knockout football at this World Cup. They lost 1-0 to Morocco with an early goal from Ismail Sabari, despite a strong second-half performance from the Tartan Army. Elsewhere, co-hosts USA won their second game 2-0 against Australia, taking them a huge step forward towards winning their group. One person has died and several others have been injured after two trains collided in Bedford. David Hall has this.
2: A major incident has been declared with firefighters, police and ambulance crews at the scene. The crash took place when the 1640 from Corby to London St Pancras and the 1550 from Nottingham to London St Pancras collided. It's understood one of the trains was experiencing a fault with one of its systems. British Transport Police have confirmed that one person has died and the Prime Minister has passed on his condolences to the victim's family. Rail services are likely to be severely affected overnight and throughout the morning.
1: The Prime Minister is facing calls to set out a timetable for his departure following Andy Burnham's win in the Makerfield by-election. The new MP says he wants to lay out a new path for Britain after his victory opened the door for him to challenge the PM. A bid for the leadership could be triggered as early as next week, but Sir Keir Starmer says he'll fight for his job.
3: There isn't a leadership contest at the moment, but as I've said on many, many occasions, I don't think that's a good thing for the country to plunge us into chaos. But if there is a contest, yes, I will run, I will stand, and I've said repeatedly, I'm not going to walk away from that.
1: Israel and Hezbollah have agreed to a ceasefire, but emergency services on the ground report the strikes are continuing even after the deadline. And Olivia Rodrigo has broken a record after her album, You Seem Pretty Sad for a Girl So in Love, hit number one a week after her third album was released. That's the latest here from Radio News Hub. I'm Matthew Dudley.
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2: A rather cloudy morning at first with a little light rain in the south, isolated showers in the north, generally dry with sunny spells developing, a high of 27 degrees Celsius.
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1: A squeezing across the chest. A feeling of unease. That sense something's not right.
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0: person has died and several others have been injured after two trains collided in Bedford, David Hall reports.
1: A major incident has been declared with firefighters, police and ambulance crews at the scene. The crash took place when the 1640 from Corby to London St Pancras and the 1550 from Nottingham to London St Pancras collided. It's understood one of the trains was experiencing a fault with one of its systems. British Transport Police have confirmed that one person has died and the Prime Minister has passed on his condolences to the victim's family. Rail services are likely to be severely affected overnight and throughout the morning.
0: The Prime Minister, Sir Keir Starmer, has urged Labour not to tear itself apart in the wake of Andy Burnham's win in the Makerfield by-election. Attention is now turning to a leadership contest, which is predicted could be triggered as early as next week. The new MP says he's determined to deliver.
2: I did talk about the need to change Labour in this campaign, and we've got to now take this moment to answer the challenges that have been laid down. I did describe it last night as a last chance to change.
0: A three-year-old boy critically injured in a zoo enclosure was attacked by a crocodile. Cambridge police say a 30-year-old man arrested on suspicion of attempted murder has been bailed because he was unfit for interview. He reportedly has learning disabilities and had been on a trip to Johnson Zoo near Huntington with carers. And temperatures could hit 34 degrees Celsius this weekend. Amber heat health alerts have been issued for parts of London. That's the latest from Radio News Hub. I'm Matthew Dudley.
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1: A rather cloudy morning at first with a little light rain in the south, isolated showers in the north, generally dry with sunny spells developing, a high of 27 degrees Celsius.
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1: Scotland fell to defeat in the early hours this morning, denting their hopes of knockout football at this World Cup. They lost 1-0 to Morocco with an early goal from Ismail Sabari, despite a strong second-half performance from the Tartan Army. Elsewhere, co-host USA won their second game 2-0 against Australia.

0: be affected overnight and throughout the morning.
1: The Prime Minister is facing calls to set out a timetable for his departure. Following Andy Burnham's win in the Makerfield by-election, the new MP says he wants to lay out a new path for Britain after his victory opened the door for him to challenge the PM. A bid for the leadership could be triggered as early as next week, but Sir Keir Starmer says he'll fight for his job.
2: There isn't a leadership contest at the moment, but as I've said on many, many occasions, I don't think that's a good thing for the country, to plunge us into chaos. But if there is a contest, yes, I will run, I will stand, and I've said repeatedly, I'm not going to walk away from that.
1: Israel and Hezbollah have agreed to a ceasefire, but emergency services on the ground report the strikes are continuing even after the deadline. And Olivia Rodrigo has broken a record after her album, You Seem Pretty Sad for a Girl So in Love, hit number one a week after her third album was released. That's the latest here from Radio News Hub. I'm Matthew Dudley.
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0: A rather cloudy morning at first with a little light rain in the south, isolated showers in the north, generally dry with sunny spells developing, a high of 27 degrees Celsius.

0: Hello, Pete here from the Budget Barn. Got a thingamajig on this here drum to mend. Apparently, it's wanted for Beat the Beats with Bob. Let's have a look. God blimey, it's in a right old state. I'm gonna need to soak the skin first. Let's see. Bit more water needed. Oh blimey, that's torn it.
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0: There's a group that had two bites of the cherry, not only with Brian Paul, but in their own right on CBS Records. And even the bad times are good. We don't have bad times on the splash, do we? How you doing?
1: Rusty, man.

you. Thank you. What we got coming up in the show today? Got Beat the Beats, of course. Got the answer, number 67. A new one, number 68. Great Grandma's Glorious Gramophone. Plus, two from you. And even two to get you rolling. Right after this from the Wolves.

Tentacle, the Wolves. They came from Wolverhampton, the first signed rock band on a record label in the UK. Vintage Vinyl Time, the Yardbirds, Our Own Sound, the first French album containing the double-sided Evil-Hearted You, Still I'm So Sad, from 1965. The single For Your Love and A Heart Full of Soul. Our Own Sound was released on Riviera Records, founded by Edouard Renault, better known as Eddie Barclay, a flamboyant character and ladies' man who married no less than 9 times. The label was directed by his second wife, Nicole van den Bush, and original copies of Our Own Sound LP are rare and much sought of by collectors and fetching quite a pretty penny. And our first track from it is this number, I'm Not Talking, as we do it with the Yardbirds, Vintage Vinyl. I'm not-

I'm not talking from our vintage vinyl album, Our Own Sound. The Yardbirds, back later. Say hi to Joshua Reeves. Good to hear from you, matey. Thank you very much indeed. Getting in touch with the show and choosing your own tune to get you rolling.

0: The Rolling Stones gave to Chris Farlow, Out of Time, rather nice, from Aftermath. Slightly before that, the Midnight Rambler from Let It Bleed, and Songs Today for Joshua Reeves. Thank you very much for those. They were good. They were good.
1: All right, Governor. Ow! 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
0: And instrumentally yours, Spencer Davis.

Waltz for La Mamba. Spencer Davis on the group. You can find that on the flip side of I'm a Man, and also on their 69 album Heavies. A good track indeed, a good track indeed. The Mankies today are spotlight artists, the fictional pop group created in America to replicate Beatlemania, particularly after the success of the Beatles films Hard Day's Night and Help. Members were handpicked from 437 respondents to a trade ad asking for folk and rock and roll musician singers. Interviews were offered to spirited types for a cast of four insane boys aged between 17 and 21. Screen Gems took Michael Nesbitt, an up-and-coming singer-songwriter, Peter Tork, a Greenwich Village veteran, Michael Donez, on the strength of his acting resume, and Davy Jones, already signed and awarded for his role in the musical Oliver. Our first offering from the Mankies is one you don't hear every day. Papa Jean's Blues.

0: track from the Monkees' first album and Papa Jane's Blues.
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0: Well, at least we're clean together after that one. What do you think, Dusty? You gonna stay with us for a bit longer? Oh, that's nice. That's nice.

0: Great song, great artist, a very short track, one of the short ones of the 60s at 1:52.
1: Something golden.
2: Great grandma's glorious gramophone.
0: Don't panic, just a few moments of this song. The Day That The Rains Came Down is an adaptation of a French-made popular song from 1957. In Britain, Jane Morgan's single made number one on the 5th of December 1958. It was also on the LP of the same name. Subsequently, the song has been recorded in German, Italian, and in America by the Raymond Lefevre Orchestra.

They are the Shadows, that is Brazil. Yardbirds are the Vintage Vinyl feature today. Our own sold album is Vintage Vinyl. 18 years after its release, Charlie Records released the album again. The 11-track album appeared in 1983. The Yardbirds were giants in as much as having three great guitarists in their ranks, Jimmy Page, Jeff Beck and Eric Clapton, who, by the way, hated the song For Your Love, saying the group had turned their backs on blues and become pop merchants. Eric left shortly after the single was released to join John Mayall's Blues Breakers. Bit of a sad thing to have done, but that's it. There you go. And a nice lead into this track, Still, I'm Sad.

Get down to that real nitty-gritty. Gladys Knight in the Pips. Sounding soulful. Doing pretty good stuff there. Spotlight artists today are the Monkees. Starting from scratch, the group had to learn to play together, put on a grueling schedule of rehearsals, improvement lessons, filming, and studio recording. The debut single, Last Train to Clarksville, had Mickey Dolez on vocals as the Monkees TV show hit the air. Controversy came when it became known that the LA session musicians played on backing vocals for the Monkees' first two albums, resulting in a chilly reception for their 1967 UK tour. We'll no doubt feature the Monkees again, but for now, here's a song that made the Billboard chart number 34, rather strangely named Tapioca Tundra, as Monkees today are our spotlight artists, right here on your Bob 60s.

0: monkeys today, Spotlight Artists and Tapioca Tundra. How odd is that?
1: Beat. The Beats with Bob.
0: Not particularly odd, but we did have a few people come back on this one. The Beats are from an original version of a song covered by many, including Buddy Harris, The Troggs, and Georgie Fame. The artist in question had his biggest hit with Ya Ya, and last week's final clue, the singer of the song began as a prize-fighting boxer known as Kid Chocolate. Those are the Beats, my darlings. Yep, they were. And well done to Janine Hartman, Al Perkins, Emma Harding, The Golden Hen, and Durham's Big John. Yeah, it was, of course, this track from Lee Dorsey, Ride Your Pony. Mm-hmm.

That was number 67, featuring Lee Dorsey, and he's still riding his pony. Going to do number 68. We give you the clue first and play one of the shortest extracts ever, I think. Written for this Motown girl group by Marvin Gaye, William Stevenson, and Ivy Joe Hunter. These are the beats, and I warn you, they are very short. Any ideas? One more time. You can mail us studio at redsoundsradio.co.uk. You can catch up with us on the socials, whichever way you do it. We love to hear from you, baby. Beat the Beats number 6080. That is you think.

0: Bit of clever stuff for the speed of that song. It makes you feel it's going to stop at one stage. They are the Natives, and you never break my heart. Thank you for not doing that. Thank you for not doing that. Nice to hear a bit of reggae. If you got one you'd like to hear, shove it on to us. We'll get it on air for you.
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0: Talking about getting it on air for you, this is Two From You, featuring Marge Trickley's songs. Couple of goodies in there. Manfred Mann from the Five Faces and Down the Road a Piece, followed by one I didn't expect from Little Anthony and the Imperials. Yeah. Two From You selection from Marge Trickley today on Bob 60 Splash.

0: Songs from Marge Trickley today, two from you, Maverick Man, Down the Road a Piece, and Little Anthony and the Imperials. Bit of a surprise, that one. I'm on the outside looking in. Okay, let's do Cover Lover. This track was originally made by Eddie Cochran in 1961, written by Bill and Dory Post. 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

0: The Move, taken from The Move's album and Weekend, the original Eddie Cochran song. New music, Arthur Hill and Hot Sprite, the rising indie pop singer-songwriter from London. He's 27-year-old Arthur Hill. Amusingly, he parodied King Charles III on a social media video. He created a podcast called Mummy's Boy with conversations with his mum, Lisa. Arthur's soulful melodies and authentic storytelling songs are winning him a credible audience.
1: And now, the

Future Gold may be our pick of the week from the new songs featuring Half a Hill and his Hot Sprite here on your Bob 60s Splash. Let's go continental. Let's do it. We go to Japan and we do Dawn's Transformation from Suriyuki.

yeah, he got a crazy way of loving. There he was, Little Willie Littlefield, Kansas City, written by Jerry Lieber and Mike Stoller. Came out on Federal Records in 1952. Good to hear that one. Les Reed gets us out of here with his Little Leprechaun on Fontana Records. It was used on Radio 390 for their lunch break, if you're remotely interested in that sort of stuff. Say hi to Tracy Neville, Shelley Penn, Phil Sykes, Paula Cooper, and Hannah Noyce, or Noise, not quite sure which. Noise would suit us. We make a noise each week on The Splash, which I certainly hope you enjoy. Not been firing on all cylinders today. Got this horrible summer cold that's been lurking. Hopefully be better next week. So, live from our Thames Estuary studios, let you know Bob 60 Splash is a Red Sands Radio production. Look forward to seeing you next time. You take special care. And as always, it's over to you and out from me.

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1: Scotland's hopes of the World Cup knockouts have taken a blow. They lost 1-0 to Morocco in the early hours of this morning with an early goal from Ismaïl Sabari. One person has died and several others have been injured after two trains collided in Bedford. David Hall reports.
2: A major incident has been declared with firefighters, police and ambulance crews at the scene. The crash took place when the 1640 from Corby to London St Pancras and the 1550 from Nottingham to London St Pancras collided. It's understood one of the trains was experiencing a fault with one of its systems. British Transport Police have confirmed that one person has died and the Prime Minister has passed on his condolences to the victim's family. Rail services are likely to be severely affected overnight and throughout the morning.
1: And temperatures could hit 34 degrees Celsius this weekend. Amber heat health alerts have been issued for London and parts of the southeast.

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1: A rather cloudy morning at first with a little light rain in the south, isolated showers in the north, generally dry with sunny spells developing, a high of 27 degrees Celsius.
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1: Yes, a very good morning. 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

up is a bit different. Whereas the Adams family kicking us off here on Saturday Breakfast. This is Paul Beard here on Cabin FM. I'm with you at 10 o'clock this morning. And what a great show we got lined up for you in this beautiful weather. A big thank you to Bob Leroy for the 60 Splash and the warm-up this morning. Great show, Bob. Love the music. You can go and have a lie down now. That's if you can get any sleep. It's going to be a very warm day today. It's like yesterday. Winter.

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bit of Candy Kisses here on Saturday Breakfast. So our quiz question this morning is, who had a hit in 1977 with the song Float On? Was it A, Rolls Royce, B, The Stylistics, or 3, The Floaters? Who had their hit in 1977 with the song Float On? Is it A, Rolls Royce, B, The Stylistics, or C,

going to be an absolute glorious day today, wouldn't it? I wouldn't watch it, it was absolutely beautiful. I know I was sitting in the studio yesterday, we got up to 35 degrees, yes. Just like working back in Spain again. I love it, I really do. And guess what? 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The shorts and the flip-flops, they're on. And the t-shirts off.

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seafront down here in Herne Bay, and there were loads of boats just drifting across the water, and the water was so calm. So I think that's an absolutely brilliant track, Rod Stewart and Sailing. Well, today is going to be a really, really warm day. Whatever you're going to do, take it easy, wear some sun cream, wear a hat, and wear the sun.

float on? Is it A, Rolls Royce, B, the Stylistics, or C, the Floaters? I'll give you the answer around about 8:30 in the middle part of the show. So who had the hit in 1977 with the song Float On? Is it A, Rolls Royce, B, the Stylistics, or C, Floaters?

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their national day today is you're going to love this. Last week, it wasn't brilliant last week, was it? But this week, it's World Martini Day, World Juggling Day, Vanilla Milkshake Day, and Tall Girl Appreciation Day. Wow. I'm going to tell you what I'm going to pick right after this, the Hollies. But I think you know me already. So I think you know what I'm going to go with.

Okay, so today is World Martini Day, World Juggling Day, Vanilla Milkshake Day and Tall Girl Appreciation Day. Well, the other night I actually stayed in a hotel and the following morning got off for breakfast and there was the tallest girl I'd ever seen. She must have been 7 foot tall at the buffet breakfast. Well, I'm only a little tiny 5'6", so she absolutely towered above me. But I'm going to go with today, yes. You know me better. I'm going to go, do you know what? I'm going to go for all of them. I'm going to go for World Martini Day, World Juggling Day, Vanilla Milkshake Day, and Tall Appreciation Day. Here's Robert Palmer. And Know Me By Now. And you do, don't you?

so much time to go to our newsroom for 8 o'clock news, and I'll be back with you right after the 8 o'clock news and weather for the middle part of Saturday Breakfast. Shiwadi Wadi coming up next, news and weather, see you in a couple of minutes. I love this track. Shiwadi Wadi and Hey Rock and Roll.

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2: Scotland's hopes of the World Cup knockouts have taken a blow. They lost 1-0 to Morocco in the early hours of this morning with an early goal from Ismaïl Sabari. One person has died and several others have been injured after two trains collided in Bedford. David Hall reports.
3: A major incident has been declared with firefighters, police and ambulance crews at the scene. The crash took place when the 1640 from Corby to London St Pancras and the 1550 from Nottingham to London St Pancras collided. It's understood one of the trains was experiencing a fault with one of its systems. British Transport Police have confirmed that one person has died and the Prime Minister has passed on his condolences to the victim's family. Rail services are likely to be severely affected overnight and throughout the morning.
2: And temperatures could hit 34 degrees Celsius this weekend. Amber heat health alerts have been issued for London and parts of the South East. That's the latest here from Radio News Hub. I'm Matthew Dudley.
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Cream kicking us off for the middle part of Saturday Breakfast. In this hour, we're going to have my bits and pieces. We're also going to add the answer to my quiz as well. But isn't it a beautiful day? This is a great day for, guess what? Yeah, it's a great day for going down to Margate, isn't it?

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David Essex and Hold Me Close. Well, it's fast approaching 20 past 8, and at 20 past 8 every Saturday on Saturday Breakfast, it's this time. Yes, this is our bits and pieces. This is where I'm going to play you three tracks of music. All you got to do is name the artist, name the track. If you name the artist and the track, we give you 2 points. If you name just the artist or just the track, you get 1 point. Let's have a listen to our three tracks.

0: Once I was swimming across Turtle Creek, man, them snappers all around my feet. Sure was hard swimming across that thing with both hands holding.
1: Okay, that's our three tracks to play. All you've got to do is name the artist and the track. If you name the artist and the track, give yourself 2 points. If you name just the artist or just the track, give yourself 1 point. It's all for a bit of fun this week. There's no phoning in, no texting in. It's all for a bit of fun.

had a message in to say, where's Julie the Tea Lady this week? Well, there's no Julie the Tea Lady this week. She's having a little rest. And I tell you what, you never know what you're going to miss until it's gone, do you? 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And I miss her having a go at me. I do. 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

Now, our little boy came up to his mama in the kitchen this evening while she was fixing supper. And he handed her a piece of paper he'd been writing on. And after wiping her hands on her apron, she read it. And this is what it said. For mowing the lawn, $5. For making my own bed this week, $1. Going to the store, 50 cents. And playing with little brother while you went shopping, 25 cents. Taking out the trash, $1. And getting a good report card, $5. And for raking the yard, $2. Total load, $14.75. Well, as Mum looked at him standing there expectantly, and I could see the memories flashing through her mind. And so she picked up the pen and turning the paper over. This is what she wrote. For the 9 months I carried you,

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And he looked up at her standing there and said, "Mama, I sure do love you." And then he took the pen and in great big letters, he wrote, "Paid in full." And Lord knows when you add it all up, the cost of real love

quiz question this morning. Who had the hit in 1977 with the song Float On? The choices were A, Rolls Royce, B, The Stylistics, or C, The Floaters. It was, of course, it was The Floaters.

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So that was our quiz question this morning. Who had the hit in 1977 with Float On? It was, of course, it was the Floaters. Well done if you said that. We'll have another one next week. Here's Nicky Thomas and Love of the Common People. 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

0: Once I was swimming across Turtle Creek, man, them snappers all around my feet. Sure was hard swimming across that thing with both hands holding.
1: Okay, that's our three tracks to play. All you've got to do is name the artist, name the track. It's all for a bit of fun this week, but if you name the artist and the track, give yourself 2 points. If you name just the artist or just the track, give yourself 1 point. I'll give you the answers around about 20 past nine.

Well, it's almost time to go up to our newsroom for our 9 o'clock news, then I'll be back with you right after the 9 o'clock news and weather for the final part of Saturday Breakfast here on Cabin FM. Don't touch that dial. See you in a couple of minutes.

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2: A World Cup drinking ban will be enforced on more than 7,000 criminals through high-tech ankle tags. Holly Hughes has more.
3: Some 5,000 offenders, either released from prison or serving a community sentence, had the alcohol-sensitive tags already fitted when the tournament started, with a further 2,300 expected to be given them over the course of the event. The tags analyse a wearer's sweat 24 hours a day and send probation officers an alert if they have a drink. The devices are also able to distinguish between an offender supporting their team from a pub or a fan zone and actively drinking themselves.
2: Meanwhile, Scotland's World Cup hopes have taken a blow. They lost 1-0 to Morocco in the early hours of this morning with an early goal from Ismail Sabari. And staying in Scotland, Edinburgh Airport has reopened after a security alert yesterday evening. Areas of the terminal building were evacuated after a potentially suspicious package was discovered. That's the latest from Radio News Hub. I'm Nathan Beresford.
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2: Sunny spells today, but some showers will remain, mostly in the north and in the west. It's a breezy day for many, but still warm, with temperatures reaching up to 27 Celsius.
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I'm looking outside the studio window. The clouds are breaking, and I'll tell you what, it's going to be an absolutely glorious day today. If you are going out, just take a little bit of care. Here's Katy Perry.

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0: I was swimming across Turtle Creek. Man, them snappers all around my feet. 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
1: Okay, so the answers this week were Alice Cooper and School's Out, Chicory Tip and Son of My Father, and it was, of course, Chuck Berry and My Dingley.

no quiz winners this week. We'll do it next week, but hopefully you got all six. If you didn't, it doesn't matter. It's all about taking part and having a bit of fun. Tonight on Amazon Prime, if you want to see Gary Barlow, he's on tonight. But for now, here's Take That and Back for Good.

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1: Yeah, so the South Quay Shed tonight, Saturday the 20th, is a charity R&R quiz night. 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

Whitstable and National Coast Watch are holding their barbecue today. That's down at the Two Brewers. That's just on the hill as if you're going down into Whitstable. I will be there as well. So if you want to come and have a great time, tickets are £8 for a ticket. That's for the National Coast Watch Institution. They keep an eye on us while we're out at sea. They're having their barbecue. That's at the Two Brewers starting

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0: Osmond and Pace of the Roses. I've got to say a very belated happy birthday to Liz and Brian Harvey. Yes, they both shared their 60th birthday last weekend. An absolutely fantastic party. Loved it. Thanks very much for the invite, guys. I know you don't like all the sloppy stuff, so I thought I'd give you a little bit of meatloaf and bat out of hell.
1: Someone's just screaming and the fires are howling way down in the valley tonight.

if it is your birthday today, a very happy birthday from all of us here at Cabin FM. Well, did you know that you share your birthday that in 2003, Wikipedia was founded in St. Petersburg in Florida? Well, I don't ever use Wikipedia. I don't even use the Botanical Encyclopedia. So you know why? Because I'm married. There once was-

that's it from me. I'm going to leave you in the capable hands of David Cloak, who's up with the Analog Years right after 10 o'clock. I'll see you next Saturday, whatever you're doing over the weekend. Have an absolutely fantastic time. But as always, stay safe. See you next week. Thanks for your company.

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1: In these times of unrest, many of us feel unsettled, emotionally, physically and mentally. This imbalance can lead to chronic illness, stress and deep emotional suffering. It doesn't have to be this way. At Healing with Maria, we focus on the whole person, gently releasing blockages and restoring balance to both mind and body. There's nothing more liberating than living free from emotional stress, physical tension and pain. We are all worthy of a life filled with peace, well-being and joy. Let's begin a beautiful journey together and step into the life you truly deserve. 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
3: Sunny spells today, but some showers will remain, mostly in the north and in the west. It's a breezy day for many, but still warm, with temperatures reaching up to 27 Celsius.
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0: These are the analog years.

So the Analog Years kicking off in fine style in 1987 with Michael Jackson and The Way You Make Me Feel. Got to number three in December of that year, spent 9 weeks in the chart, and duly returned to number three early in 1988. One of those sort of bouncy songs, I think you could call it, in the charts. And a band that dropped its apostrophe in 2008, but we still know them as the B-52s. Getting to number 17 with their follow-up to Love Shack in 1990, Rome. As the Analog Years takes you to 1991 and this belter from Tom

There are certainly some artists that went way, way too soon. Tom Petty, certainly one of them in my view. With The Heartbreakers from 1991, a US rock number one, out in the cold. And you'll find that on the album Into the Great Wide Open. Great album of that year. And there, a song that was recorded by the Kinks way back in 1964 as a follow-up to You've Really Got Me. Pretenders taking Stop Your Sobbing to number 34 in 1979.

0: 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We call them the analog years. These are the songs you would have heard on analog radio, AM and FM sets between 1960 and 1995. I'm your host, David Cloak. And there, from 1969, getting to number five, Fox on the Run, Manfred Mann.
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combination of art students and squatters in Leeds in 1977. Skritti Politti, the word girl, from 1985, got to number 6. At the time, Spin magazine called it a bubbling reggae ditty, sort of like Brian Ferry, only infinitely more sophisticated. 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But I do like that song. The Analogue Years, agesradio.com.

0: chart with 15 studio albums and 64 singles under their belt. That was from Brigade. It was their final single, Stranded, getting to number 13 in the US.
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And these are the Analog Years, great radio hits from 1960 to 1995. I'm David Cloak, playing a couple of Motown classics. Diana Ross and the Supremes, Someday We'll Be Together, stuck in a charts for 7 weeks in 1970, reaching number 13 in January of that year. And before that, There's a Ghost in My House, R. Dean Taylor, originally released 1967, a non-charter that year, but re-released 1974 and got to number 3. Now let's play you, I think, one of the best albums of 1981. Here's the title track, Secret Combination. It's Randy Crawford.

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You can also catch your show on Mixcloud as well. The Christians, Ideal World, the outfit from Liverpool, who have the singular distinction of being the highest-selling debut album of any artist at Island Records, with their album The Christians. 1987, Ideal World got to number 14. And the Choir Boys, I Don't Love You Anymore, London outfit, formed in 1984, taking that song to number 24 in 1990. As the Analog Years takes you to 1981, classic squeeze, here's 10-2.

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AgesRadio.com playing Squeeze, Tempted. One of the few songs that was fronted by Paul Carrack. Came from the album East Side Story and was one of the few US successes, getting to number 8 in the USA, only getting to number 41 in the UK back in 1981. Quite unbelievable. And Do You Believe in Magic? The short-lived career from 64 to 68 of The Loving Spoonful. That got to a US position of number 9 in 1968. As we conclude this hour of the Analog Years, let's take you to Spandau Ballet's only number 1 song, 1983. Here's the classic True.

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2: Sunny spells today, but some showers will remain, mostly in the north and in the west. It's a breezy day for many, but still warm, with temperatures reaching up to 27 Celsius.
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3: Hello again, David Cloak with another hour of the analog years. Let's kick off with a couple of songs that made it big back in 1987.

radio. We call them the Analog Years. David Cloak here. Welcome. Nice to have your company. The multi-talented Debbie Gibson, the second single from Out of the Blue, Shake Your Love, and her biggest hit, getting to number four in 1987. And from the same year, Pepsi and Shirley, Heartache. And I very much hope you're enjoying the tunes that we're playing, and hopefully you're going nowhere.

Well, if I do say so myself, and yes, I probably am being a little bit modest, we do play some belters on this show. Great songs, pre-digital radio. These are the analog years from agesradio.com, the follow-up to the enormously successful single Dreams, which was originally based on a sample of Tracy Chapman's Fast Car. Fact to take to your latest cocktail party, or if you're just heading off down the pub. Gabrielle and Going Nowhere, number 9 in 1993. And they're a band I think sound much more American than their roots of the UK suggest. Yes, they're actually from the UK, sounding very, very US. It was a one-hit wonder for First Class and Beach Baby, getting to number 4 in the UK and number 13 in the USA in 1974. As we take you to the USA, I think they've had more success over there. Here's Paul Revere.

0: A US number 4 1966 hit for Paul Revere and the Raiders. You just don't get bands that are called names like that anymore, do you? It's Kicks on the Analog Years.
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1: 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Cabin FM. It's not just what we play, it's the way we play it. And we play it better than anyone else. These are the Analog Years.

playing you the best songs on the radio. These are the Analog Years with the top 10 breakthrough single for Birmingham's Duran Duran. Girls on Film 1981 got to number 5. And Shine a Little Love from one of our firm favourites here on the Analog Years, the ELO, from the album Discovery 1979, getting to number 6. And back then, if you wanted a 12-inch single, you could actually buy it on white vinyl. Very rare those days. I wonder if you can get it, how much it'll cost. I think I'll have a quick look on eBay.

The Analog Years plays you Frankie Valli and the Four Seasons. Silver Star, number 3, 1976. Before that, the amazingly titled Flaming Groovies with their song Rocking Pneumonia and Boogie Woogie Flu, a 1957 song that they took to number 6 in the 1973 in the USA. You just don't get song titles like that. And I'm sure some people would say, ah, just sing Hallelujah.

0: the Nigerian musician Dr. Alban, and Sing Hallelujah. It was his last top 20 hit, reaching number 16 in 1993 on the Analog Years.
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11: These are the analog years.

Bay City Rollers. I mean, really into the Bay City Rollers. I mean, there was tartan everywhere. Apparently, this group were claimed to be the biggest group since the Beatles. And I'm not convinced. They had two number ones in 1975. Give a Little Love and that one, Bye Bye Baby. These are the Analog Years. 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

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That's our period of time. 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We've got a bit of a baby theme going on at the moment. Milli Vanilli, second single, Girl from Girl, You Know It's True. That was the first one, oddly enough. And Don't Forget My Number. And the Ramones, who originally come from Forest Hills, not to be confused with Forest Hill in southeast London, from New York City. Unfortunately, the original lineup all died by 2014. That was their biggest hit, number 8 in 1980, and a cover of the Ronettes classic, Baby, I Love You. As we'll take you to the end of this edition of the Analog Years, with David Cloak here saying thank you for your company, continuing the baby theme, Peter Frampton, Baby, I Love Your Way. And stand by for Mungo Jerry with Baby Jump on the way next. Stay safe.

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1: A man has been found guilty of sharing and possessing terrorist material. The Metropolitan Police said 20-year-old Shuja Gibrail Mohsin from Mitcham was found with a bomb-making manual on his phone and an execution video he sent to someone online. A USB stick also showed he'd joined various chat groups linked to extreme groups including the Taliban, Hamas and IS. He'll be sentenced on August 14th. High-tech ankle tags will be used to stop criminals drinking during the World Cup. Holly Hughes has the details.
2: The drinking ban will be enforced on 7,300 criminals. The tags work by analysing the wearer's sweat all day and sending probation officers an alert if they have a drink. The devices can also distinguish between an offender supporting their team from a pub or a fan zone and actively being the one drinking themselves.
1: And Olivia Rodrigo's album, You Seem Pretty Sad for a Girl So In Love, has hit number one. That's the latest from Radio News Hub. I'm Nathan Beresford.
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1: Sunny spells today, but some showers will remain, mostly in the north and in the west. It's a breezy day for many, but still warm, with temperatures reaching up to 27 Celsius.
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6: Very good afternoon to you. A warm welcome along to another edition of Steve's Saturday 70s Hour. Hope you're well and all set for a whole hour of some of the best sounds of the 1970s. As always, big thanks to David Cloak for another great The Analogue Years. Kicking us off today, let's go back to 1978 with the Buzzcocks.

0: Now that's the Chairmen of the Ball, back from 1970 with their follow-on single to Give Me Just a Little More Time. That's You've Got Me Dangling on a String, a track that achieved number 5 in the UK singles chart. And we started the show off today, of course, with the Buzzcocks, back from 1978, and Ever Fallen in Love. I'm Steve Ralph. This is Steve's Saturday 70s Hour. Great pleasure to have you along. Coming up in a moment's time, we're going back to 1976 with 10cc.
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0: from 1976, March of 1976. 10cc. Oh, what a track. Taken from the album How Dare You, that's I'm Mandy Fly Me, a track written by Eric Stewart, Graham Gouldman and Kevin Godley. It was the follow-on single to Art for Art's Sake and reached number 6 in the UK singles chart.
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1: Oh, what a great track from 1976, Paul Simon, 50 Ways to Leave Your Lover. And before that, we went back to the beginning of the decade, 1970, with Bob and Marcia and Young, Gifted and Black. As always, like to say hello to Richard, Chloe and all the team at Mortimer's Restaurant in Mortimer Street. They love our 70s hours. Also, hello to Ken Dixon, listening in Herne Bay. Great fan of Steve's 70s hours. And if you're new to the show, incidentally, we have a standalone Wednesday edition. Same time, same station, midday here on Cabin FM. 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

Whitaker there with The Last Farewell, a track released in 1975. And what did it do? It reached number 2 in the UK charts and appeared on Roger's album New World in the Morning. And before that, we had Elton John back from 1972 and Rocket Man. We're going back to 1979 with Jefferson Starship. Oh, what a great track. Jane. Now, don't forget, if you want to get in touch and say hello, it's studio@cabin.fm. That's studio@cabin.fm. If you're new to the show and the station, we're Cabin FM, broadcasting from the coastal town of Herne Bay on the North Kent coast of Kent. It's really great to have you with us today.

0: Knocking. Knock, knock, who's there? Back from 1970. Well, coming up next, in a few moments' time, we're going back to 1972 with Stevie Wonder.
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But two in a row from 1972. We kicked it off with Stevie Wonder. I Believe When I Fall in Love It Will Be Forever. And followed it there with The Stylistics. And Betcha By Golly Well. Very good afternoon to regular listener. That's Dave Hills listening in Sittingbourne on his Alexa. Have you enjoying the show, Dave? Playing you some Rita Coolidge back from 1977. And We're All Alone.

out of time. Thank you so much for your company today. Hope you've enjoyed what you've heard. Coming up at 4 o'clock on here on Cabin FM, it's Chris Deasy with Cabin at the Movies. But up next, you're in great hands with Gavin Blunt with The Afternoon Alternative. Have a great afternoon. You keep it Cabin FM. And by the way, I'm back on Cabin at 9 p.m. tomorrow for the Sunday wind down, taking you through till midnight. Hope you'll join me then. And anyway, keep it 94.6 Cabin FM.

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3: Two men have been jailed for setting light to property owned by Sir Keir Starmer. Roman Lavrinovich and Stanislav Karpiuk torched a car and two houses belonging to the Prime Minister last May. Mr. Justice Graham gave his closing remarks.
4: You had agreed to carry out this mindless piece of arson for money. You are not a man of great principle, and you were easily bought.
3: Seven people have been killed by Israeli strikes in Lebanon, including two children. It comes just hours after reports of a ceasefire agreement. Mediators were scrambling to halt the fighting after a heavy exchange on Friday, which killed at least 47 people in Lebanon and four Israeli soldiers. Israel says Hezbollah fired projectiles at Israeli forces, which prompted the military to start targeting the group. And passengers at Edinburgh Airport are facing disruption after a security alert. The airport has reopened after it was evacuated last night following the discovery of a package. That's the latest from Radio News Hub. I'm Nathan Beresford.
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8: Right then, let's take a look at the weather for this afternoon. Remaining mostly dry, temperatures slightly lower than yesterday, but still very warm, with a maximum temperature today of 27 centigrade. Tonight, most likely dry, with often large amounts of high clouds, although there is a small chance of some thunderstorms just brushing past southern Kent as they move through the English Channel. Minimum temperature tonight, 15 centigrade. Tomorrow, generally dry and fine, with just a small chance of isolated thunderstorms developing. Temperatures climbing, becoming hot and humid, although onshore breezes will keep some coastal areas cooler. Maximum temperature tomorrow is 30 degrees in centigrade, so do take care if you're out and about tomorrow, and don't get too hot. The tide times for the rest of the day, the next one is 17.19, that's 5.19 at 5 metres this afternoon, and your low tide this evening is 11.51 at 0.5 metres. That does mean that the tide currently rising here in the bay, and that next high tide, as I said, in just over 4 hours from now, 19 minutes past 5, and that's at 5 metres exactly. So you're up to date, just coming up to 3 minutes past 1 on Saturday the 20th of June with the latest news, weather and tide times. More of those at 2 o'clock this afternoon. Right now though, my thanks to Steve Ralph for the last 60 minutes. He'll be back tomorrow evening from 9 o'clock with the Sunday wind down. But right now, between now and 4 o'clock this afternoon, it is all about the afternoon alternative. It's Gavin with you until 4 o'clock this afternoon. We'll kick off the main part of the show just after 2 o'clock. But right now, it's time to head back in time for this week's Timeless Top 10. And this week we're heading back to the third week of June 1994 for our chart. I'll tell you all about what's coming up on the programme after we played you the number 10 song that is on the way next.
9: It's just gone 1 o'clock. It's Saturday afternoon. 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
11: 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Just do your best, darling.

0: fabulous.
1: Good, thank you.
2: Right, so that was absolutely fabulous and absolutely fabulous. A bit of help from the Pet Shop Boys in the background there. I apologise for any bad language you may have heard during that song. We've sent Eddie and Patsy off to wash their mouths out with soap. Anyway, that was the first song on our charts from this week in 1994. We're at the week ending the 25th of February. June, I do beg your pardon. I thought I said February. 25th of June 1994 for our chart this week on the Timeless Top 10. Not February. I've gone back in time too far if it's February. Between now and 2 o'clock this afternoon, it's all about the Timeless Top 10 from the week ending the 25th of June 1994. And we've got the Timeless Top 10 for you verbally, and the countdown, of course, verbally for you between numbers 40 and number 1. And of course, between 10 and number 1, we will do that musically, as well as the memory machine. That's on the way as well today. The 20th of June is what we're featuring on the show for the purposes of this week's programme. So the top 40 for you verbally, the top 10 musically, and then the memory machine as well halfway through the show. Right, let's crack on with the charts, and we're going to count down the songs from 40 to 31 for you just before the ads. But right now, let's find out who was at this week's
3: number 9.
2: I can reveal that this week's number 9 was last week's number 5. Absolutely Fabulous was down 4 places, by the way. It was their 6th week on the chart overall, and here they are. It's Max. This is Getaway.

0: Right, Max there and Getaway. This week's 9, last week's 5. 6th week on the chart for them. You're listening to the Timeless Top 10 with myself, Gavin Blunt, here on Handbase Cabin FM. And get to the ads very shortly, and then we'll play the number 8 and number 7 songs back to back. Right now, let's count down the songs from 40 to 31 on this week's chart from the weekend, 25th of June 1994.
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0: Right, a new entry at number 40 for Houston and Doran Naina Cherry was 7 seconds. At 39, it was up one place for Incredible by Mbeat and General Levy. Bobby Brown's Two Can Play That Game was new at this week's 38. Salt and Pepper's Shoop was down 11 places to 37. Roachford and Lay Your Love on Me up 6 places to 36 into the 40. The brand new Heavies and Back to Love was down 12 places to number 35. Joe and The One For Me new at 34. Christine W's Feel What You Want new at 33. Utah Saints I Still Think of You new at 32, and Blast featuring VDC and Crazy Man was down to 31. Right, those were the songs missing out on a place in the upper half of the or upper thirds of the 40 this week. We'll get to the songs from 30 to 21 for you just after the number 7 song. And as I said, we'll play you that back to back with the number 8 song. Both those on the way next.
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0: Right, I swear they're all for one. Last week's 17, this week's number 7. Before that, Mariah Carey, up one place from last week's 9 to this week's number 8. That was Every Time You Need a Friend. Right, you're listening to the Timeless Top 10 with myself, Gavin Blunt, here on Homebase Cabin FM. We've got the Memory Machine on the way very shortly. Right now, though, we're in the chart from the week ending the 25th of June 1994. And we're going to go a bit of a gear change for you very shortly. Time to get your dancing shoes on and your hands tapping on the steering wheel or on the table, wherever you're listening to the show this afternoon, because we've got a cork coming up at this week's number 6. But right now, we're going to count down the songs from 30 to 21.
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0: Right, at number 30, it was down 14 places for Blur with To The End. The Spin Doctors' Cleopatra's Cat was new at 29. Shed 7 and Dolphin, new at 28. Television's Middleman, new at 27. Degrees of Motion and Do You Want It Right Now, new at 26. Glowworm's Carry Me Home was down 7 places to 25. Let Loose, Crazy For You, new at 24. Aretha Franklin's Willing To Forgive, new at 23. Guns N' Roses' Since I Don't Have You, down 10 places to 22. And Anti Capella featuring MC Fix It with new at 21 with Move Your Body. Right then, those are all the songs making the bottom half of the 40. We get to the top 20 as well as the top 5 for you very soon, and the Memory Machine is on the way next. But right now, let's find out who was at this week's
2: number 6.
0: And I can reveal they were down 2 places from last week's 4 to this week's 6. We're going to play you all 3 minutes and 55 seconds of it to take you up to the Memory Machine. This is The Prodigy and No Good, Start the Dance. This week's number 6.

0: The Memory Machine.
1: Right, we'll try that again with the music out of the way. Right then, welcome along to The Memory Machine. This is the part of the show where we deviate away from the charts for just a few minutes every week on the programme and take a look at events from this day in history. For the purposes of this weekend show, it's the 20th of June. So 1214, not 14 minutes past 12, but the year 1214, the University of Oxford received its charter in 1380. Birth of John Plantagenet, Duke of Bedford, took place in 1497. The consecration of St Mary's Church in Fairford, one of the finest wall churches, took place in 1756. In India, the night of the infamous Black Hole of Calcutta took place, where more than 140 soldiers and civilians were placed in a small prison cell. In 1819, the US vessel SS Savannah arrived at Liverpool. In 1837, on the death of William IV, Queen Victoria, aged 18, acceded to the throne. In 1876, James Baird, the Scottish founderman, industrialist, philanthropist and MP for Falkirk Burghs, passed away. In 1887, on Queen Victoria's Golden Jubilee, Buffalo Bill Cody staged a Royal Command performance of his Wild West show, and four European kings boarded the original Deadwood coach driven by Cody. In 1887, Britain's longest railway bridge over the River Tay opened. In 1906, the English novelist Catherine Cookson was born. 1934, Wendy Craig, star of course of the sitcom Butterflies, was born. In 1949, the American tennis player Gorgeous Gussie Moran caused a sensation at the Wimbledon Championships while wearing lace-trimmed pants under a short skirt. In 1984, the biggest exam shake-up for over 10 years was announced, O-level and CSE exams to be replaced by two new exams, those two being replaced by the GCSEs. In 1986, in the wake of Chernobyl, the government ordered a temporary ban on the slaughter and movement of lambs in some parts of the country. In 1990, British Chancellor John Major proposed a new European currency which would circulate alongside existing national ones. In 1995, Shell abandoned at the 11th hour its plan to dump the disused Brent spar rig in the Atlantic. In 1996, English cricket umpire Harold Dickey Bird received a standing ovation by players and spectators at Lords when he took to the field to officiate in his final test match. In 1997, former Conservative Minister Jonathan Aitken lost his libel action against the Guardian newspaper over allegations that wealthy Arabs paid for him to stay at the Ritz Hotel in Paris while he was a minister. And on this day, 12 years ago, England were eliminated at the group stage of the FIFA World Cup for the first time since 1958. Let's hope that doesn't happen in the current tournament. And that concludes the events from the 20th of June. We'll have more for you next Saturday and Sunday here on the Timeless Top 10 for the 27th of June. Right then, that concludes the Memory Machine for this week. And right now, let's get straight back to the 10 and let's find out who was at this week's...
2: Number 5.
1: And we're going to play you this back-to-back with this week's number 4. It was originally performed by Tina Turner and also made famous by Aswad. But this is the Ace of Base version from 1994. Up two places from last week's 7 to this week's 5 and spending its third week on the chart. It's Ace of Base. This is Don't Turn Around.
3: I will survive.

0: Right, so the grid there and Swamp Thing, that four places from last week's eight to this week's four. And just before that, we played you Ace of Base, Don't Turn Around. They were up two places from seven to five. They'll become the chart for them. I hope you got your banjo out for this one. Right, time is top 10 with myself, Gavin Blown, from the week ending the 25th of June 1994 this week. Still got three more songs to play you, the top three, and the top 10 to recap for you. Right now, we're going to count down the songs from numbers 20 to 11. And we'll do that like this.
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0: Right then, at number 20, it was the sound of the one-only Chakademus and Pliers. They are up four places to that position with I Wanna Be Your Man. Aswad and Shine up to number 19. D-Ream and Take Me Away up to number 18. Stiltskin and Inside down two places to 17. The Beautiful South, Everybody's Talking down two places to 16. Jocelyn Brown and Kim Mazelle, No More Tears, Enough is Enough down two places to 15. E17's Around the World was down three places to 14. Janet Jackson's Anytime, Any Place up seven places to 13. Capella, You and Me up to number 12, and the Manchester United football squad's Come On You Reds was down one place to number 11. Right then, those were all the songs just missing out in place in the top 10. We'll recap said top 10 for you just before the end of today's show, but taking us there and up to the ads, let's find out who was at this week's.
2: Number 3.
0: And I can reveal that this week's number three was last week's number three. She'd moved nowhere on the chart this week in 1994. It is Dawn Penn, and this is You Don't Love Me. No, no, no.
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0: Great song there. Originally here for Peter Frampton 20 years earlier. That was Big Mountains, Baby I Love Your Way. Non-movers at this week's 2. And before the ads, this week's 3. Non-mover there as well. Dawn Penn, You Don't Love Me. No, no, no. So good she named it 3 times. Right, well, that's just about it from this week's edition of the Timeless Top 10. I'll tell you what's happening after the show very shortly and what's happening next week. But right now, before we go and play you this week's number 1, let's recap this week's Top 10.
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0: Right then, at number 10, it was down 4 places for Absolutely Fabulous by Absolutely Fabulous, aka the Pet Shop Boys. Max and Get Away down 4 places to number 9. Mariah Carey's Anytime You Need a Friend up 1 place to number 8. All for Ones, I Swear up 10 places to number 7. The Prodigy's No Good Start the Dance down 2 places to number 6. Then Turn Around by Ace of Base was up 2 places to this week's number 7. The Green and Swamp Thing up 4 places to number 4. Dawn Payne, You Don't Love Me, No, No, No. Non-mover at 3. And you've just heard them. Big Mountain and Baby I Love Your Way, non-movers at number 2. So that is just about it for this week's edition of the Timeless Top 10. So thank you very much for joining me over the course of the last 60 minutes. It's been a pleasure to be with you as always. Don't forget, next weekend, you will hear the chart from the final week of June 2004. Yes, heading back to 2004 for our chart next week. So top 10 for you musically, top 40 verbally, and of course the Memory Machine as well. We'll have that as well with events from the 27th of June. Join me for all that next weekend here on Hamley's Cabin FM. But don't forget to stick around, because coming up after 2 o'clock, if you're listening to the Saturday first play of the show, you will hear the afternoon alternative from 2 until 4, another 2 hours of that for you with loads of great tunes and features. And if you're listening on to the Sunday replay on Sunday afternoon, another 60 minutes of the Sunday Sanctuary. And this week we've got 60 minutes of tracks from the whole of the decade that is the 90s, plus 3 songs from one artist on the 3 tunes feature at the end of the show, and it's a male solo artist for you this week. So all that coming up after 2 o'clock if you're listening on Saturday or Sunday. But right now we're going to play you out on this week's Timeless Top 10 with the song that was at this week's
2: number 1.
0: And I can remember that the group had this song cancelled back in 1994 because it nearly broke the record for the most weeks of the top of the chart. That's still held by Bryan Adams' Everything I Do It For You from 3 years earlier. But it was this week's number one, last week's number one. It was the 6th week on the chart overall for it, and we're going to play out with it today. It's Love Is All Around by Wet, Wet, Wet. This, though, has been the Timeless Top 10. I have been Gavin Blunt. I'll speak to you soon, but for now, it is goodbye.

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2: A man has been found guilty of sharing and possessing terrorist material. The Metropolitan Police said 20-year-old Shuja Gibrail Mohsin from Mitcham was found with a bomb-making manual on his phone and an execution video he sent to someone online. A USB stick also showed he'd joined various chat groups linked to extreme groups including the Taliban, Hamas and IS. He'll be sentenced on August 14th. High-tech ankle tags will be used to stop criminals drinking during the World Cup. Holly Hughes has the details.
3: The drinking ban will be enforced on 7,300 criminals. The tags work by analysing the wearer's sweat all day and sending probation officers an alert if they have a drink. The devices can also distinguish between an offender supporting their team from a pub or a fan zone and actively being the one drinking themselves.
2: And Olivia Rodrigo's album, You Seem Pretty Sad for a Girl So In Love, has hit number one. That's the latest from Radio News Hub. I'm Nathan Beresford.
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6: Right then, let's take a look at the weather for this afternoon. So a few light showers may build across northern parts, otherwise remaining dry. Temperatures slightly lower than Friday, but still very warm. Maximum today of 27. Tonight, most likely dry, with often large amounts of high clouds. Just a small chance of a thunderstorm brushing the south part of the area. Minimum tonight of 15 centigrade. Outlook for Sunday, generally dry and fine, with just a small chance of a few thunderstorms developing. Temperatures climbing, becoming hot and humid, although onshore breezes will keep some coastal areas cooler. Maximum tomorrow of 30 in centigrade, and your tide times, the next one is 19 minutes past 5, that's at 5 metres, and your low tide this evening is 11:51, and that's at half a metre exactly. So it does mean that your next high tide here in the bay is at just over three hours from now, shall I say, and that does mean that the tide currently rising at 5:19 at 5 metres exactly. So you're up to date at coming up to 3 minutes past two on Saturday the 20th of June. It's the afternoon alternative main part of the show with myself, Gavin Blunt. So if you've just joined us, just thanks for tuning in. If you've been with us since 1 o'clock, thanks for staying tuned. And don't forget, if you've just missed today's Timeless Top 10, we'll replay the one from the weekend on the 25th of June 1994 again tomorrow. And next week, we're heading back to the final week of June 2004 for next week's one. So join me for that 1 till 2 o'clock next Saturday and Sunday, as well as Memory Machine from the 27th of June. But back to the here and now. And for the next 2 hours, it's all about the afternoon alternative. I'll tell you what's coming up on today's show after we've heard from the Kaiser Chiefs. And up next, it's Heaven 17. Temptation is on the way in six.
0: Gavin's Afternoon Alternative on Cabin FM. It's what radio is all about.

Right then, getting us underway today, there was Ruby by the Kaiser Chiefs and Heaven 17 and Temptation. So, hello and welcome along to another edition of the Afternoon Alternative. It's Gavin with you till 4 o'clock this afternoon. I trust I find you safe and well since we last spoke last Saturday. And you're not too warm, wherever you are in the Bay Area or beyond. If you're listening to us from outside of the UK, then you're probably pleasantly... warm enough or cool enough, but fair to say we've got a bit of a heat wave going on in the UK at the moment, pretty much down here in the south of the country. So yes, if you are suffering from the heat at the moment, drink something cool

0: lay back in the garden and stick cabin on, and we'll keep you entertained and informed. So, yeah, we hope you're keeping cool and not too hot. Yes, I was took the dog for a walk yesterday in the heat of the morning sun, and came back looking like I'd just been down the aqua park. So, yes, it was a bit warm. The muggy, the heat, humidity's not too good either, is it? But let's hope it'll. It's not too bad today. Not as bad as yesterday, as I said, in the weather. But I think tomorrow, Monday and Tuesday, are going to be the worst days. So, keep listening to Cabin FM. We will keep, of course, bang up to date with the weather. And we'll have another update on that for the final time today, just after 3 o'clock. Right then, we're coming up on the show today, all the usual bits and bobs that you've come to expect from the show, all the bobbins and gubbins, bits and pieces. I think that's all bases covered that Annie already mentioned. So, anyway, coming up on the show, we've got the backtrack. That's our little quiz that we do on Saturday afternoons. Every week we take a song, we snip the beginning off, we turn it backwards, and we ask you to identify the artist and the song title from the audio that we will bring you. We'll do that just after the next couple of tracks. On the way, I've got some Spice Girls and some Detroit Emeralds, by the way. We'll also take a look at some music and entertainment news in the ticket, so that's on the way just before 3 o'clock this afternoon. And of course, in the third and final hour of the show, it is all about the Two Become One feature. Two songs, two different artists, but two completely different versions of said song. Yes, we have the same song title, that's the only common denominator. Two different songs by two different artists. As I said, the only common denominator is the song title. We'll find out what that song title is and what your two artists and song titles are just after 3:30 today. And don't forget, if you want to get in contact with the show, one of three ways that you can do that. And as we mentioned last week on the show, we didn't have a text or WhatsApp number, but we do have a brand new one for you from this week onwards. If you've been listening to the station for the last few days, we now have a brand new text and WhatsApp number. So if you've got 0737560136 in your phone, delete it, get rid of it, do whatever you need to do to purge it from the system, because we've got a brand new number that I'm going to have to memorize. As much as you are, I'm going to have to do it too. So if you want to drop me a text or a WhatsApp this afternoon, the number that you need, put this in your phone, save it under Cabin FM, get rid of the old one, put this one into your phone, and you can text us or WhatsApp us straight away this afternoon. It is 07732 249608, 07732 249608. Hope that's an easy way to remember it. CSO 7732 249608. 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So one more time, 07732 249608 on the text or the WhatsApp. The email is still as it always was, studio@cabin.fm. So you don't need to change that at all, studio@cabin.fm. 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So, text or WhatsApp, an email, or a message through the app will all be gratefully received this Saturday afternoon. Right then, we're going to take a break for the ads right now, but on the other side of those, we're going to take a look at the clues for this week, or the audio, shall I say, for this week's quiz. And we've also got some Detroit Emeralds and some Spice Girls. All that on the way next.
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Right then, that was, of course, the Spice Girls there with Who Do You Think You Are, and before them, the Detroit Emeralds. And on the way, before we do the tickets, I've got some Amy Winehouse, some Madonna, some Queen, and some Blondie on the way, and we'll also do some Kesha and some Harry Styles before 3 o'clock as well. Right now, we are going to take a look at the audio that we've got for you for this week's edition of The Backtrack. It's the point of the show where we launch our little quiz. We take a song, we snip the beginning off musically, and not physically, metaphorically, but we take the beginning off, we spin it backwards, and we ask you to identify the artist and the song title from the audio that we are about to play you. So I'm going to give you three plays now. We will update you on the features today at 3:10, all being well, technically, because we couldn't do that last week because we had a few gremlins in the system, but they've all been sorted out now. So we're going to give you three plays now, three plays at 3:10, and if you need them, some lyrics at 3:10 as well, and then all will be revealed at 3:50 this afternoon, just before the end of today's show. So, here is the audio that we need you to identify this week. It sounds like this.

So who do you think that is? Have you got an artist and a song title for that piece of audio? If you have, drop me a line between now and 3:30. You've got exactly 60 minutes to get in contact with me on the feature this afternoon, between now and 3:30. Remember, we'll give you an update, as I said, at 3:10, along with some lyrics if you think you need those, and we'll be over at 3:50 this afternoon. And if you want to get in contact with me on the show for those parts of the feature, then 07732 249 608, our brand new text and WhatsApp number. Put it in your phone if you haven't done so already. Get your phone out, go to the contact section, go to Cabin FM, purge the old one, delete it, remove it, obliterate it, whatever you need to do to get rid of the old number. Put this one in, 07732 249 608. That will get through to us on the text of the WhatsApp this afternoon. The email is still the same as it always has been, studio@cabin.fm, studio@cabin.fm. 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It's as simple as that. 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Right, one more play of the audio, and then it's over to you.

Right, so that's today's backtrack. Good luck with that. You've got 60 minutes from right now until to tell us who the artist and the song title are. And as I said, we'll reconvene on that at around about 40 minutes time from now at 3:10. Right, so the ticket on the way, as well as Harry Styles and Kesha. But right now, we're taking up to the airs with four great tunes back to back. Got some Blondie, Queen and Madonna on the way. But we're going to start this selection off with Amy Winehouse, and she's going to rehab.

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0: Entertainment news on Cabin FM, brought to you by Herne Bay Pier, home of Summer Nights on the Pier. A season of concerts from some of the country's best tribute acts.
1: Hip-hop producer Tay Keith has died at the age of 29. The musician worked with the likes of Beyoncé, Travis Scott and Eminem. Police say he was found in his apartment in Nashville during a welfare check. The BBC say they've no plans to air a documentary series hosted by reality star Ashley Kane. It's after the former footballer was accused of using sexist and misogynistic language in historical social media posts. The corporations say the posts are completely unacceptable and the vetting systems had failed. And the Isle of Wight Festival is underway. Joel Corry and Maximo Parr kicked things off last night. The main stage opens today and it's headlined by Lewis Capaldi. Organiser John Giddings says it's a festival that has something for everyone.
2: The Kids Zone, which is developed every year, Liz Cook does an incredible job and it's brilliant. You know, people say, is it kid friendly? I mean, there's 2,500 kids in there.
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3: A man has been found guilty of sharing and possessing terrorist material. The Metropolitan Police said 20-year-old Shuja Gibrail Mohsin from Mitcham was found with a bomb-making manual on his phone and an execution video he sent to someone online. A USB stick also showed he'd joined various chat groups linked to extreme groups including the Taliban, Hamas and IS. He'll be sentenced on August 14th. High-tech ankle tags will be used to stop criminals drinking during the World Cup. Holly Hughes has the details.
4: The drinking ban will be enforced on 7,300 criminals. The tags work by analysing the wearer's sweat all day and sending probation officers an alert if they have a drink. The devices can also distinguish between an offender supporting their team from a pub or a fan zone and actively being the one drinking themselves.
3: And Olivia Rodrigo's album, You Seem Pretty Sad for a Girl So In Love, has hit number one. That's the latest from Radio News Hub. I'm Nathan Beresford.
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7: Right then, well, for the final time this afternoon, let's take a look at the weather. So tonight, most likely dry with often large amounts of high cloud, although there is a small chance of some thunderstorms just brushing the southern parts of the bay as they move across the area. Minimum temperature tonight, 15 centigrade. Sunday, generally dry and fine with just a small chance of isolated thunderstorms developing. Temperatures climbing though, becoming hot and not humid, although onshore breezes will keep coastal areas cooler. Maximum temperature of 30 centigrade tomorrow, so do take care. And the outlook for the start of the new working week, predominantly dry and becoming very hot or hot with the peak on Tuesday. Humid and very warm nights, chance of occasional low cloud along the coast and isolated thunderstorms on Monday. So that's your weather for the rest of the weekend and into the new working weekend. Let's take a look at the tide times for you for the rest of the weekend. The next one here in the bay is at 19 minutes past 5 this afternoon. That's at 5 metres exactly. The low tide this evening is at 9 minutes to midnight at 5 metres. Sorry, half metre, should I say. That's 0.5. And tomorrow, looking ahead to the tide times, just the three of them tomorrow. The high tide is at 5.53 and that's at 5 metres. The low tide is at 11.49 and that's at 1.3 metres. And your high tide tomorrow evening is at 6.11 and that's at 4.9 metres. But the next tide, as I said, here in the bay is at 19 minutes past 5 and that's at 5 metres and that's the high tide, which is in just over 2 hours from now. And that means that the tide is currently rising. So that's your final look at the local weather and tide times. More of those for you from 7 o'clock tomorrow morning with Martin on Smooth Sunday. And I'll have, of course, more updates for you next week here on the Afternoon Alternative. And, of course, throughout the week during our shows here on Cabin FM. We'll have more national weather and news updates, of course, for you from 4 o'clock this afternoon with the Radio News Sub team just before, starting of course just before Cabin at the Movies with Chris Deasy. But right now, let's head into the final hour of the Afternoon Alternative. I'll update you on the backtrack very shortly, but first of all, we're going to play you some Level 42. They're on the way. But first of all, Craig David is walking away, but he's up next in six.
0: Gavin's Afternoon Alternative on Cabin FM. It's what radio is all about.

Right then, welcome back. Excuse me, after the 3 o'clock news. It's Gavin with you until 4 o'clock this afternoon here on Cabin FM with the afternoon alternative. Chris Deasy here from 4 o'clock with the Cabin at the Movie Show. And I'll tell you who he's got with him today just before the end of today's show, as well as taking a look ahead to the rest of the weekend's schedule. And just passing us by musically, there was Level 42 and Craig David. As Avid Marion, aka Lee Francis, used to say. But right now, it's time to update you on the backtrack. We didn't get to do this last week, but we're doing it this week because we're back to normal this week. So, earlier on in the show, we gave you this piece of audio. I'm going to play it for you a couple of times, and then I'm going to give you some lyrics to it. So this was the audio that we gave you earlier.

So who do you think that is? If you think you need some lyrics, the lyrics that I've got for you this week are as follows. I thought I saw a man brought to life. He was warm. He came around like he was dignified. He showed me what it was to cry. So I thought I saw a man brought to life. He was warm. He came around like he was dignified. He showed me what it was to cry. So those were your lyrics. That was your audio. If you think you know the artist and the song title, drop me a line on our brand new text and WhatsApp number. 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Right then, one more read of the lyrics, one more play of the audio, and then it's back over to you until 3:30. You've got 15 minutes left to enter the quiz if you do wish to do so. We'll close those contact lines, remember, at 3:30, and all will be revealed before the end of the show today at 3:50. So your lyrics this week: I thought I saw a man brought to life. He was warm. He came around like he was dignified. He showed me what it was to cry. Those are your lyrics. This is your audio. 15 minutes left. Back over to you.

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1: Right then, some great music on the way. That's what I'm trying to say. Got some Beats International with some Dub Be Good To Me. We'll also do some Patti Smith and Because The Night. And we've got a great one coming up from the early part of this decade as well. All of that on the way, plus this week's edition of Two Become One. Two songs, different songs. Two artists, different artists, but one common denominator, the same song title. What will that song title be and what will the tracks be? And the artists find out in just a few minutes' time from now. But first of all, Beats International, Patti Smith, and a great one from the 2020s, all on the way next.
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9: Tank fly, boss walk, jam, nitty gritty. 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

0: Yes, a rather apt song with the weather as it is at the moment. I think it's lovely and cool here in the studio because we've got the air conditioning at a rather lovely 19 degrees. But I ventured out to pop out to the car during the last few songs, and it's rather muggy out there at the moment. So, yeah, I'm going to get the fans on when I get home, I think, because it's going to be rather warm when I get home. Anyway, another 30 minutes of the show left to go before Chris takes over with the cabin at the movies. And just to let you know that the lines are now closed for this week's edition of the Backtrack. So no more interest fees on that, but we will take any other business through. So if you want a song on the air mentioned on the radio, I'll see if I've got time to squeeze one in. 07732 249 608, our brand new text and WhatsApp number, 07732 249 608. If you haven't done so already, put it in your phone or your contact book, whatever you use to store our number in. Purge the old one and put that one in. You can also use our email studio@cabin.fm, and of course you can message me through the app as well, and all those contact details you'll find over at cabin.fm by clicking on the contact cabin tab. Right now though, it's time to play you two different songs by two different artists but with the same song title. It can only be time for this week's edition of this
1: Two Become One.

Right then, I know we've already played the Spice Girls today, but this is just the feature Two Become One. We're not going to play you the song Two Become One. So every week on the show, we play you, we pick at random two different songs by two different artists, but they have one common denominator. They have the same song title. And this week's song title is just three simple letters. Well, two simple letters, actually. One of them repeated twice and one of them singularly. One of them is S, one of them is O. The S is repeated. So it's SOS this week. And we picked two great songs by two great artists with the same song title, SOS. We're going to rewind to 1975 for ABBA's version of the song very soon. But first of all, we're going to head back 20 years to 2006 to hear Rihanna's version of the song, the same year that she also released, I think it was the same year, it might be in the year before, Umbrella, her big single of that particular year. So this week's Two Become One common denominator title is SOS. We're going to hear the ABBA version very shortly, but first of all, here's Rihanna with her version from 2006. It's the Two Become One feature on the Afternoon Alternative.

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Right, a little bit of Pixie Lot there, and All About Tonight. And before we go this afternoon, I'll play you some Jason Derulo in about 5 or 6 minutes' time from now. And also, before the ads, you heard this week's Two Become One artists. That was ABBA, of course, and Rihanna, both, of course, with SOS, this week's Two Become One song title. And we'll have another one of those for you next week at the usual time of 3:30. But right now, it's time to reveal on this week's edition of the Backtrack. So for the last couple of hours, we've been asking you to identify the song that includes the following lyrics. I thought I saw a man brought to life. He was warm. He came around like he was dignified. He showed me what it was to cry. And this was the bit of audio that we had for you as well. It sounded like this.

So that was your audio. Those were your lyrics. And I can reveal that this week you were looking for Natalie Imbruglia and Torn. And here's how the song should sound the right way round.

0: Oh, great song there. Natalie Imbruglia and Torn, this week's Backtrack track, artist and song title. And we will have another one of those, of course, for you, same time, same place, next Saturday here on The Afternoon Alternative. And that, sadly, is where we have to bring the curtain down on the show for another week. But thank you very much for joining me for the last 3 hours. It's been a pleasure to be with you, as always. Don't forget, if you want to get in contact with me whilst the show is off the air, it's afternoon.alternative@cabin.fm, afternoon.alternative@cabin.fm. If you want to get socially interactive with the show whilst we're off air, it is facebook.com or twitter.com, or x.com if you call it that now, /Gavin After Alter. That's GavinAfterAlter, for the purposes of the show. And of course, you can peruse the show page at your leisure by heading over to cabin.fm, going to the R Shows tab, and then selecting Weekends, and then selecting Afternoon Alternative, and you can find Sunday Sanctuary in that drop down menu as well. And all those details you can find there as well. Don't forget, tomorrow I'll be with you from 1 until 3 for the Sunday Sanctuary. We'll replay today's Timeless Top 10 for you from the final, the penultimate week of June 94, as well as Memory Machine, of course, from the 20th of June. And in the second hour, of course, we've got tracks from the 90s, the whole of the decade, plus three songs from one artist in three tunes to round off the show. And of course, don't forget to join me again next Saturday from 1 until 4 for another Afternoon Alternative. Of course, we'll have a brand new Timeless Top 10 in the first hour of the show, from the year of 2004, from the final week of June, next weekend, and events of the 27th of June. And of course, we'll have another round of the Backtrack, another edition of the Ticket, and of course another edition of To Become One as well, with another song by two different artists and two different songs. So all that next weekend. Don't forget to stay tuned as well, because Chris DC's here just after 4 o'clock, and this week he's joined by Marcel Kolk, a student at the University of Kent, who'll be joining Chris to discuss her favourite films. Chris will also be looking back at this week in movie history, finding out what's showing at the Kavanagh, and playing you some great movie songs as well. So join in for that in just a few minutes time from now, just after 4 o'clock. And for the rest of the weekend, from 6 o'clock tonight, Cabin Fever is here with EJ this week. She'll be looking after the show, looking after you until 8 o'clock tonight. Dance and Disco Years until 9, the Old Record Club until 11, and then Gary Zeep starts at 11 until 3 until 1 with the Bellow Show. And of course, don't forget, tomorrow we start off at 6 o'clock, the first hour of Smooth Sunday's Smooth Extra with Martin, and then the main part of the show gets underway at 7 o'clock. Mark Stafford here with his world, Stafford's World that is, from 10 until 1. As I mentioned, I'll be with you from 1 until 3 for Sunday Sanctuary. David Cloak is here from 3 until 5 for the Analog Years. Mark, Julie and Alistair with Grease Paint and Stage Lights from 5 until 6, discussing all things theatre related. From 6 o'clock you can hear the Earl of Sandwich, Mr. Steve Wood, with the Light Programme. And of course, don't forget, from 7 o'clock it is the sound of Cabin Folk with Reg Milsom. And as I mentioned earlier on this afternoon, Steve Ralph has your Sunday wind down, rounding out the weekend from 9 through until midnight. So that's the rest of your weekend here on Cabin FM. But as I said, I'll talk to you tomorrow from 1 on the Sunday Sanctuary. We're back here next Saturday from 1 until 4 on the Afternoon Alternative. Stay tuned for Chris in conversation with Marcel and the rest of the show, the movie show that is, just after 4. But I'm going to leave you today, as mentioned, with one final track. That's from Jason Derulo, and that is Want to Want Me. This, though, has been the Afternoon Alternative. I have been Gavin Blunt. I will speak to you soon, but for now, it is goodbye.
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2: 28 people remain in hospital, 9 critically ill after 2 trains collided near Bedford on Friday evening. The crash involving 2 East Midlands railway services heading for London killed 1 driver. British Transport Police Chief Constable is Lucy Dorsey.
3: There will, of course, be a lot of questions as to what exactly happened last night. I would really like to reassure everyone that specialist investigators from British Transport Police are working with colleagues at the Rail Accident Investigation Branch.
2: Keir Starmer is under growing pressure to set out plans to step down after Andy Burnham's by-election win in Makerfield. Senior Labour figures and some MPs now say it's time for a leadership transition. And today, almost 60,000 motorcyclists are going from London to Barrow in memory of hairy biker Dave Myers. Called Dave Day, it raises money for Childline and local causes in Barrow. That's the latest from Radio News Hub. I'm Dave Cronin.
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6: It's a sunny afternoon for most, but showers...
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It is Saturday afternoon, just after 4 o'clock. Welcome to this week's Cabin at the Movies. This is Chris Deasy on 94.6 Cabin FM. Between now and 6 o'clock, we will find out what happened this week in movie history with some accompanying rather good tunes from the movies. We'll take a look just before 6 o'clock at what is screening this coming week at the Cavernous Cinema. And my guest this week is Marcel Cole. Marcel is a student at the University of Kent. She'll be joining me just a little later in this hour. We'll be finding out her all-time favourite movies. But to start proceedings today, born on this day, on the 20th of June in 1952, John Goodman. Many people first came to know John Goodman as Dan Connor in the sitcom Roseanne, but he has built one of the most versatile film careers in Hollywood. He has appeared in several films by the Coen brothers, including The Big Lebowski, where his volcanic Vietnam veteran Walter Sobchak became one of the most quotable characters in modern cinema. He's also appeared in Oh Brother, Where Art Thou, Barton Fink, as well as in Argo and 10 Cloverfield Lane. But for younger audiences, John Goodman is perhaps best known as the voice of Sully in Pixar's Monsters, Inc. And we're going to take a listen to If I Didn't Have You, together with Billy Crystal from the movie Monsters, Inc.

Monsters, Inc. And happy birthday, John Goodman. Also celebrating today, Nicole Kidman, whose career spans Dead Calm and Moulin Rouge and The Hours, and Robert Rodriguez, creator of Desperado and Sin City and the Spy Kids series. And in 1974, on this day, on the 20th of June, Chinatown was released, starring Jack Nicholson and Faye Dunaway. This dark tale of corruption and conspiracy in 1930s Los Angeles is regarded by many as one of the greatest films ever made. In 1980, The Blues Brothers premiered in the United States, starring Dan Aykroyd and John Belushi. The Blues Brothers remains one of the great music films. It is packed with unforgettable performances from soul and rhythm and blues legends. And in 1909, Errol Flynn, whose swashbuckling performances in films like The Adventures of Robin Hood made him one of the defining stars of Hollywood's golden age. And in 1915, Terence Young, the filmmaker who helped establish the screen identity of James Bond. We might be hearing some from the James Bond universe later with Dr. No and From Russia with Love and Thunderball. Also, Martin Landau, who won an Oscar for Ed Wood. Olympia Dukakis, remembered for her Oscar-winning role in Moonstruck. Also, Danny Aglio was also in Moonstruck. And John Mahoney, born in Liverpool, who appeared in Moonstruck before becoming famous worldwide as Martin Crane in Frasier. But in 1975, on the 20th of June, Jaws arrived in cinemas. It is undoubtedly the most popular pick here on Cabin at the Movies. Directed by Steven Spielberg, Jaws transformed Hollywood and effectively invented the modern summer blockbuster. And more than 50 years later, it still has the power to make audiences, including in Herne Bay, think twice before going into the sea.

So Jaws released in 1975, and yeah, I'm fascinated that three of the actors who appeared in Moonstruck all have birthdays on the 20th of June. Well, as we turn to the 21st of June in history, in 1966, Who's Afraid of Virginia Woolf was released, directed by Mike Nichols. It starred real-life husband and wife Elizabeth Taylor and Richard Burton, and the film shocked audiences with its raw emotional intensity. It was adapted from the celebrated play by Edward Albee, and the film explores a toxic marriage over the course of one long night and remains one of the most powerful screen dramas ever made. It received 13 Academy Award nominations, and it won 5 Oscars. And in 1921, Jane Russell, one of Hollywood's great screen icons, a major sex symbol of the 40s and 50s. She became famous through films such as The Outlaw, and later starred opposite Marilyn Monroe in the classic musical comedy Gentlemen Prefer Blondes. And also born in 1921, Judy Holliday, who won an Oscar for her performance in Born Yesterday. She specialised in playing characters who were often underestimated by those around them, combining impeccable comic timing with genuine intelligence and warmth. In 1944, on the 21st of June, Tony Scott was born, one of the great visual stylists of action cinema. His films include Top Gun and Crimson Tide, Enemy of the State and Man on Fire. His fast-paced, energetic style helped define blockbuster filmmaking in the 80s and 90s. Juliette Lewis was born in 1973.

Three Oscar nominated for Cape Fear, also known for Natural Born Killers and From Dusk Till Dawn. And in 1979, Chris Pratt, whose career has taken him from sitcoms to blockbuster stardom in Guardians of the Galaxy, Jurassic World, and the Super Mario Brothers movie. But also in 1989, on the 21st of June, Heathers premiered. Starring Winona Ryder and Christian Slater, this darkly comic high school satire took aim at teenage popularity, bullying, and social conformity. Initially a modest success, Heathers has since become one of the most influential cult films of the late 20th century, and it paved the way for films such as Mean Girls and TV series like Buffy the Vampire Slayer.

from the movie Heathers, K-Sara, Sara. Turning to the 22nd of June. In 1955, Lady and the Tramp was released, one of Disney's greatest animated classics. The film tells the story of Lady, a pampered cocker spaniel, and Tramp, a streetwise stray, who introduces her to life beyond the garden gate. The film gave cinema one of its most iconic romantic scenes, two dogs sharing a plate of spaghetti beneath the stars, and remains a favourite with audiences of all ages. And in 1906, Billy Wilder was born, one of the true giants of Hollywood. Billy Wilder directed classics, including Some Like It Hot, Sunset Boulevard, The Apartment, and Double Indemnity. His films combined razor-sharp wit, emotional intelligence, and a willingness to challenge audiences, with many critics regarding him as one of the greatest screenwriters and directors who ever lived. Kris Kristofferson was born in 1936. While many know him as a country music legend, film fans remember him for roles in A Star Is Born, Pat Garrett and Billy the Kid, and later the Blade series. A gifted songwriter and charismatic screen presence, Kris Kristofferson successfully bridged the worlds of music and cinema. And born in 1949, Meryl Streep, one of the greatest actresses, certainly the most Oscar-nominated in film history. From Kramer vs. Kramer and Sophie's Choice to The Iron Lady, Meryl Streep has built a career remarkable for its longevity and its versatility. And she also starred in, and indeed was Oscar-nominated for, The Devil Wears Prada, which premiered, as it happens, on the 22nd of June in 2006 at the Los Angeles Film Festival. Based on the best-selling novel by Lauren Weisberger, the film starred Anne Hathaway as aspiring journalist Andy Sachs and Meryl Streep as the formidable fashion editor Miranda Priestly. And what could have been a simple workplace comedy became something much richer thanks to Meryl Streep's performance. It earned her an Oscar nomination and gave cinema one of its most memorable modern characters. And of course, the sequel is still screening in some cinemas now. But from the original, from 2006, Katie Tunstall on Cabin at the Movies, Suddenly I See.

Katie Tunstall on Cabin at the Movie, Suddenly I See. We're going to turn to the 23rd of June. Let's begin with a birthday. Born on this day in 1927, Bob Fosse. Now, Fosse revolutionised the look and feel of dance on screen and on stage. Known for his distinctive style, bowler hats, angled shoulders, turned-in knees and jazz-infused choreography, Bob Fosse brought a new sophistication to the movie musical. His films include Cabaret, which won 8 Academy Awards, and All That Jazz, often regarded as one of the greatest musicals ever made. His influence can still be seen in everything from music videos to modern Broadway productions. Also celebrating, born in 1957, Frances McDormand. She has won Academy Awards for Fargo, 3 Billboards Outside Ebbing, Missouri, and also for Nomadland, known for her naturalistic acting style and her refusal to conform to Hollywood stereotypes. She has become one of cinema's most admired and uncompromising talents. And she's also known for her collaborations with her husband, Joel Coen, and the Coen Brothers classic films. And we're going to take a listen to this from one of the films for which she won an Academy Award, 3 Billboards Outside Ebbing, Missouri. This is used prominently in that film, The Four Tops, and the 60s classic, Walk Away, Renee.

Four Tops, Walk Away Renee, and also on the 23rd of June in 1989, it was the premiere of Batman, directed by Tim Burton. The film starred Michael Keaton as Batman and Jack Nicholson as the Joker. And at the time, many questioned the casting of Michael Keaton, who was best known for comedy roles. However, Tim Burton's dark gothic vision proved a huge success, and it transformed the way audiences viewed comic book movies. The film became a cultural phenomenon. It inspired a merchandising frenzy and laid the groundwork for the modern superhero blockbuster. And as we turn to the 24th of June in history, well, in 1916, Mary Pickford made film history. Already one of the biggest stars in the world, Mary Pickford became the first female star to sign a contract worth $1 million, a staggering sum at the time. Known as America's Sweetheart, she would later help found United Artists alongside Charlie Chaplin, Douglas Fairbanks, and D.W. Griffith. Her influence on the early film industry cannot be overstated. Moving to 1971, McCabe and Mrs. Miller, pretty sure Lawrence Jackson, who was a guest on the show last summer, picked this as one of his favourite films. It was released by Warner Brothers, 1971, directed by Robert Altman and starring Warren Beatty and Julie Christie. This unconventional Western told the story of a gambler and a brothel owner trying to build a life on the American frontier. And the film is remembered not only for its atmospheric cinematography, but for its haunting soundtrack featuring songs by Leonard Cohen. In 2006, Pirates of the Caribbean Dead Man's Chest premiered at, well, quite aptly, at Disneyland, directed by Gore Verbinski and starring Johnny Depp, Keira Knightley and Canterbury's own Orlando Bloom. The film became a global phenomenon. It was the fastest movie at the time to surpass $1 billion, quite a shift from the days of Mary Pickford, at the worldwide box office. Captain Jack Sparrow's battle with the terrifying Davy Jones helped cement the series as one of Disney's biggest franchises. And also born in 1950, Nancy Allen, a frequent collaborator with Brian De Palma. She appeared in Carrie and Dressed to Kill and later became known as Officer Ann Lewis in RoboCop, which was one of the defining sci-fi action films of the 1980s. And then in 1981, For Your Eyes Only premiered in London, starring Roger Moore as James Bond. It was the first Bond film directed by John Glenn, who would go on to direct five Bond adventures. And after the more fantastical Moonraker, For Your Eyes Only returned Bond to a grittier, more grounded style. And it remains one of Roger Moore's most highly regarded outings as 007. And I bought the soundtrack back in 1981. We're going to take a listen to this now. Sheena Easton, For Your Eyes Only.

0: Beautiful from For Your Eyes Only, Sheena Easton. I bought it when it came out. As we turn to the 25th of June, born in 1924, Sidney Lumet, one of the most respected filmmakers in cinema history. His career spanned over 50 years. He directed classics, including 12 Angry Men, which has appeared on this very show, Dog Day Afternoon, Network, Serpico, and The Verdict, which I ranked as one of my favourite movies when I was a guest on this very show a year ago. Known for his intelligent storytelling and extraordinary work with actor, Sidney Lumet became one of the defining directors of New Hollywood. His films often explored questions of justice, corruption, and morality, and many remain as relevant today as when they were first released. In 1976, The Omen premiered in the United States, starring Gregory Peck and Lee Remick. The film tells the chilling story of a child who may be the Antichrist. Its unsettling atmosphere, memorable set pieces, and Oscar-winning score by Jerry Goldsmith, it helped make it one of the defining horror films of the 70s. In 1982, Blade Runner was released, directed by Ridley Scott, starring Harrison Ford and Rutger Hauer. The film initially divided critics and audiences. However, its vision of a rain-soaked future Los Angeles, combined with profound questions about humanity, memory, and identity, has since made it one of the most influential sci-fi films ever made. And Rutger Hauer's final Tears in Rain speech remains one of cinema's most celebrated moments. And in 1996, Independence Day premiered, directed by Roland Emmerich. The film starred Will Smith, Bill Pullman, and Jeff Goldblum as humanity united against an alien invasion. Its spectacular destruction of famous landmarks and rousing presidential speech made it one of the defining blockbusters of the 1990s. And also born in 2006, McKenna Grace. Despite her young age, McKenna Grace has already built an impressive screen career, appearing in films including Ghostbusters Afterlife, Five Nights at Freddy's, and the forthcoming The Hunger Games: Sunrise on the Reaping. And she's become one of Hollywood's most sought-after young performers. And indeed, she sang this from the movie Ghostbusters Afterlife. This on Cabinet the Movies is Haunted House. And don't forget, shortly I'll be joined on Cabinet the Movies by Marcel Cole.
1: You walk

McKenna Grace on Cabinet of the Movies, Haunted House. Turning then finally to the 26th of June in history. Well, in 1925, The Gold Rush was released, written, directed by and starring Charlie Chaplin. The film follows Chaplin's little tramp as he searches for fortune in the Klondike Gold Rush, featuring legendary scenes involving a dancing bread roll and a boiled shoe eaten for dinner. Chaplin later described The Gold Rush as the film for which he most wanted to be remembered, and it became one of the most successful silent films ever made. Moving to 1979, Moonraker, we were talking about Bond a moment ago, that premiered in London. The 11th James Bond adventure saw Roger Moore take 007 into outer space in what remains one of the most extravagant entries in the series. Released in the wake of the success of Star Wars, the film embraced sci-fi spectacle. Well, of course, still delivering the glamour, the gadgets and the larger-than-life villains that audiences expected from Bond. In 2019, Spirited Away achieved a remarkable feat, because 18 years after its original release, this animated masterpiece opened in Chinese cinemas and it went straight to the top of the box office. And the film, which won the Academy Award for Best Animated Feature, enchants audiences around the world with its imaginative storytelling, stunning animation and emotional depth. Turning to birthdays, born in 1970, Chris O'Donnell, known for films including Scent of a Woman, Hoo-ha, as well as his role as Robin in Batman Forever and Batman and Robin. Perhaps moving on swiftly. Born in 1980, Jason Schwartzman, a regular collaborator with Wes Anderson, and his credits include Rushmore, The Darjeeling Limited and Asteroid City. And next week on Cabinet of the Movies, you might be hearing a bit more from the world of Jason Schwartzman and Rushmore. And Jacob Elordi was born in 1997. He rose to prominence through Euphoria before appearing in films such as Priscilla, where he portrayed Elvis Presley, also in Saltburn, and of course, Wuthering Heights. But also this day in history, Paul Thomas Anderson was born, and his films include Magnolia and There Will Be Blood, Licorice Pizza, and the film for which he won the Academy Award this very year. That was One Battle After Another. And the first film of his I saw at the cinema, it was back in January 1998, and it was so audacious. It was Boogie Nights, and it made me think of Scorsese at his very best in films like Goodfellas and Raging Bull. Also thinking of On the Waterfront and Marlon Brando's acclaimed performance there. His ambitious storytelling and extraordinary performances have made Paul Thomas Anderson one of the finest filmmakers of his generation. And we're going to play this from a very heavy soundtrack-dominated Boogie Nights. This is the title song, Heatwave, from the 1970s. And straight after this, we'll be taking a listen to Marcel Cole and her interview with me on Cabinet of the Movies, where we find out Marcel's all-time favourite movies. 94.6 Cabin FM. Hope that you are well this Saturday afternoon.

0: So this is Cabin at the Movies. Now, my guest this week, who I know from the University of Kent, Marcel Curl. How are you doing, Marcel?
1: I'm doing pretty good. It's the weather has been sweltering, but you know, I'm trying to relax with some good movies.
0: That's a very good strategy. It's worth saying that we're recording this in May, so goodness only knows what sort of weather we will have in June. But this is our heat wave, and we're at the Templeman Library at the University of Kent. And I know that horror is a particular genre. Is that right, Marcel? Is attractive the right word? Are you drawn to horror?
1: I would say that is true. I don't exactly know why. It's one of those mysteries where I feel like a lot of people ask the question of why do we like watching things that that horrify us and terrify us, and then I don't know, I just keep going back. There's just something about it that makes me feel alive, like I'm on a roller coaster or something. Like I've survived something and I know I'm alive after it, and it just gives a certain special meaning to my life.
0: Because there is something, I think that's a really good point, because there's something about horror, it's almost like the numinous, that we're sort of, it's like somebody else suffers so we don't have to. It's that sort of vicarious suffering, like what we enjoy, inverted commas, somebody undergoing all sorts of, in some cases, quite macabre goings on. But it's almost a part of us that we almost cleanse ourselves as we leave the auditorium afterwards and think, thank goodness it's not us. But it's like we have to go through this so that we are the ones who are spared afterwards.
1: That's exactly true. Like when, especially in horror films where they're more grounded and realistic, I feel like everyone's wondered, what if I'm getting chased? What if I need to hide and I don't know where I'm going to, and there's someone chasing me with a knife or something? And even with films where it involves an element of the supernatural or sci-fi, alien type situations, I'd still say the what if of the situation is still true. Like, what if aliens are real and I am in that situation? Or they still contain a level of the human experience where, you know, whether or not you're getting chased by a human or an alien, it's the same kind of fear.
0: Do you find that you go to the cinema in order to get this experience, or can you replicate that on the small screen at home? So, you know, if you're watching a film, do you have a particular favourite means of accessing that? Because often, you know, you can go to the cinema now and watch classic horror films. It's not just brand new films that are out on release. So is cinema going part of your film journey?
1: Absolutely. I'd say, even when I'm at home, I try and make it as similar to the cinema as possible, where I get their biggest screen I own, which at the moment is just their computer monitor, but I turn all the lights off, maybe have a snack or something, and I try and be as silent as possible, because I'm imagining there's some other people there who, you know, don't want to be interrupted. But I'd say going to the actual cinema is one of my favourite... it's my favourite way of experiencing a film. I noticed this when I saw Seven at the Gulbenkian Theatre. It was an anniversary release, and I had seen that film so many times before, but there was something about the cinema experience where I was watching it for the first time in a way, and I think the communal aspect of it really has a big impact on my experience, because with horror films, for example, if there's a really big jump scare, or if there's a sudden revelation and you hear all the other people reacting to it, it's just so much better than just being on my own and having no one to share that with.
0: Okay, well, we'll be back in a minute. We're going to find out what your choices are. So we're back in just a moment with Marcel here on Cabin at the Movies.

0: Okay, so Marcel is with me now. You've gone for, I don't know if you've gone for all of them, but you've got the Saw films.
1: Mm-hmm. Yeah, I feel like at this point in time, we're getting a lot more attention to horror, and I think that's great. And there's a lot more, what people would say, I guess, kind of like elevated horror. I've heard the phrase go around a lot, and that's wonderful. But I do feel like some films are, and like certain franchises, especially ones from like the 80s or the early 2000s, that get overlooked because they don't seem that professional or necessarily as well made as the giants that are coming out right now. And I'd say with in terms of what I want to talk about right now, I want to would like to discuss the Saw franchise, because I feel like that's quite overlooked in a sense, and I feel like people who don't like the franchise, you know, people can have their own opinions about it, but I feel like it's a bit misguided in the sense that it's brushed off as just an excuse to watch people get tortured and stuff, but I feel like the films are so much more than that.
0: Yeah, because I saw, I'm not sure if, you know, I may not have seen the first one at the cinema, but there was a period around the middle of the 2000s when you couldn't move for them, and then they rebuilt the franchise or reimagined it. And I think I'm right in saying that one of them had, was it Chris Tucker in it perhaps, or Chris Rock was in it, and it suddenly completely, and it changed the whole game for me, and it was like a detective film, and I really liked that. But a confession, I saw the version that came out probably like 2009 or 10, and it was 3D. And I remember being a bit disappointed. It was almost like, I think we've seen a bit too much of this. So I'm kind of glad that the franchise went away and came back. But have you been a fan since the very beginning?
1: I'd say I can't remember exactly when I saw my first Saw film. I do remember, I think it was when the first kind of reboot came out, Spiral, and I remember seeing the trailer for that in the cinema and thinking it looked quite good. And I was like, I haven't actually seen any of them. So I started from the first one and, you know, made my way through. And I'm glad you brought up the 3D Saw, because from the first one to the 3D one, I think every October, every Halloween, there would be a Saw film, and then it stopped with Saw 3D, and I feel like that one is what people think all of the Saw films are like. That one in particular I don't enjoy as much as the others. It is very blatantly pointless, and like in terms of why people are getting in these traps, and it seems quite random and very much like they had the idea for a Saw film and they wanted to make it 3D, and then they came up with the plot afterwards.
0: Yeah, because there was a bandwagon at that time, and it's even down to having 3D TVs. And I remember I'd be going around shops, and they'd say, you know, buy your 3D TV, you can enjoy the full experience at home. And I was thinking, that's the last thing I'd want to do, because, so there was this period of a year or two when there would almost, you know, guaranteed be one film showing in the multiplex, at least one film that would be showing in 3D. Whereas these days, I mean, I did very recently see the Star Wars Mandalorian and Grogu film with one of my sons, and we saw that in 3D. But I think it's been a good few months since I last saw anything in that format. And I think in an ironic way, because I was watching this in 3D, it almost drew attention to just how flimsy, you know, technically, yes, it wasn't that original, but it almost felt like it was just going through the motions. And I think the 3D technology almost acted, they put more effort into the technology than they did perhaps into the script. And I thought, you know, they've done, was that like the sixth one or the fifth one or something by that point? It felt that it had run its course anyway.
1: Yeah, I feel like there's a lot of the popular horror franchises like Friday the 13th, and even Texas Chainsaw Massacre, they have their like token 3D film, which oddly enough, those ones seem to be the ones that people like the least, because it is very blatant that they wanted it to look cool rather than developing on the themes and the plot that they are carrying through the franchises.
0: Can you watch any of them multiple times? Can you go back to the Saw films? Or do you sort of feel, because there's so many of them, do you feel that some of them are more worthy of re-exploration than others?
1: I feel like, yeah, I definitely like some more than others. I do try and have a kind of movie marathon, but not all at once, like stretched out over like one day I'll watch the first one, next day the second, and so on. Just because I like the... There is oddly a long ongoing plot between the films where if I didn't watch the whole thing, I'd get a bit confused and forget what happens in this one, because it's like a really long soap opera where the episodes are an hour and 30 minutes long, but I'd say that doesn't, if I do watch one of them randomly, it doesn't take away from the experience. I do particularly like going back to the fact that I feel like a lot of some of the Saw sequels are incredibly underrated in terms of their content. I particularly like Saw 6 and Saw X, and that might sound weird because it's a whole franchise. There's 10 films in the franchise, and of course I like the first one very much, but 6 seems very random. But I like those two in particular because they have genuinely thought out themes, particularly around the American healthcare system, and it's so, even at the time it was so topical, and it still is relevant now. And I'd say particularly with the 6th one, where the plot revolves around like the people in the Saw traps are people who work for this healthcare company, and they are very unlikable, very sleazy, and you are meant to be satisfied by the fact they have to, in a sense, there's one particular character who has to choose who lives and dies, just like he does in his job, but except this time he has to watch it happen. And there's definitely themes of like how healthcare companies in real life, how do they objectively measure certain people's worth based on things like likelihood of recovery or how young they are. And yeah, I feel like not a lot of people would expect that kind of deep introspection from a Saw film.
0: Yeah, and I saw that, and particularly with that one from 2021 when it came out, the one with Chris Rock. It was like a cop thriller, really, and it was indeed raising all those questions about who deserves to live and who deserves to die. But we'll take a little bit of listen to some music now, inspired by the Saw franchise, and we'll be back in just a minute with Marcel here on Cabin at the Movies.

0: theory.
1: Well, I'm with Marcel Cole here on Cabin at the Movies, and you're going to talk about a film now which is very recent. It was only out at the cinemas. I'm guessing you saw it at the cinema very recently. 28 years later, Bone Temple.
0: I had such an amazing time watching this, especially since I had seen the 28 years later, and I feel like everyone had the same reaction at the end where they were quite confused. But I feel like when I found out there was going to be another one, I was very excited about where this story was going to go. And I feel like this was incredibly satisfying, and both 20 years later and The Bone Temple, it's been a while since I've watched a film where I was genuinely terrified. And it's like when we were talking about the Saw films, they are disgusting and graphic, and but I have a fun time watching them. I did really like these films, but the experience was definitely more of genuine fear than just having a good time.
1: And I have to say, I agree with you on that, because Danny Boyle didn't direct this one, surprisingly, and yet it's the best one. I mean, I saw the first one when it came out in 2002 and was really gripped by it. And I was worried with this one because it came as a two-parter, didn't it? They came out just a few months apart. I thought, oh, we've gone through the motion, similar to what we were just saying about the Saw movies. But I have to say, there's one sequence in this involving Ralph Fiennes, which is one of the most, I think you used the word electrifying, moments I think I've seen in quite literally the history of cinema.
0: When that scene in particular, I felt like I was there. Like when the characters experiencing that sequence in a kind of what to them would have been like a religious experience, it felt like that to me. And I knew that I didn't know what that scene was about or what was going to happen. Like I knew that I had seen in posters and clips that that character in particular was going to look like that and do something, and people were saying how it's one of the best performances he's ever done, and I didn't know what to expect, but it definitely exceeded my expectations, and genuinely I would say like Oscar worthy.
1: Absolutely, because he's never won an Oscar. He's been nominated quite a few times, not for this one, interestingly. But it's a remarkable sort of franchise, really, because, and this is the thing I think particularly that Danny Boyle himself has talked about, that he's not so much interested in zombies per se, but in the question of humanity, or indeed dehumanization. And there's a lot of nostalgia in this as well about the life before the zombies came, and that's what he's interested in exploring rather than making it an all-out monster movie.
0: I remember there was a period of time when people were talking about the original 28 Days Later and people arguing whether or not it was a zombie movie, because there is an infection that is the basis of this kind of apocalypse, but it is rage. And even when you in the opening sequence, when you see these I can't remember if they were monkeys or apes, something along those lines, and they of course probably had chemical experiments going on, I can't really remember, but one of the things you see is that they're watching footage of real life war and terror, and when asked what they're infected with, the doctor in that scene just says rage. And I feel like, yeah, it definitely gives a vibe that they do act like zombies and look like zombies, but it's very blatantly they are infected with this thing that a lot of us experience. And we even see violence at this, especially at this day and age. Even on social media, the news, more people are unfortunately seeing it in real life, and we are all susceptible to be infected by this rage. Like both like metaphorically and then in this film literally. And with the Bone Temple, when Ralph Fiennes' character is trying to find this cure, and one of the major breakthroughs he comes through is just it's like antipsychotics, and it kind of reminded me, like, I kind of forgot that these weren't the classic zombies, that there is this theme of dehumanization and people getting swept up in this rage. And also when you see, I don't blame anyone who sees an infected person and is very scared and terrified and might die, but the fact that they find out that a crucial part of the infection is related to like mental health in a way, and also with rage, like it's an emotion, and it's such a good exploration of how like we approach things like that, because there are those who just want to survive and they, you know, see these hordes of people getting extremely violent. And also I feel like it's important to point out that these aren't the classic zombies, because these are people who are alive with an infection rather than coming back from the dead. So there's, like I was saying, like people who just kill them and want to defend themselves and just want to live, which is very understandable. But then there's also characters like Ralph Fiennes, who manages to hold up well in this apocalypse, but also is working on trying to cure it rather than just kill everyone with the infection.

0: cabin of the movie. So from Bone Temple, Marcel, what film have you gone for next?
1: I would like to discuss the film Cube, which came out in the 90s and I think is Canadian. It's one of those films where not a lot of people, if you are in horror spaces, you probably know what it is, but I'd like to give it the time of day I think it deserves. Yeah.
0: No, do that, because I think I saw it now. My recollection is, and it was straight to video, and I remember in where I went to university in West Wales, there was a spa, and it had, and you could rent videos from there. And this one was always there. And every time I went into the spa, it would always catch my eye. But it was straight to video. And I didn't know too much about it. And I think in the end, I think I might even have bought a copy and I watched it on VHS in those days. But you can, well, I'll know soon enough whether it is the film I'm thinking of when you just tell me about the film and its particular association and, you know, the intrigue for you.
1: I'd say the plot is very... What I like about it is that when you're describing it, the plot is very simple. It's these people who wake up in a cube, and that's about it. It starts off with this one person, and they wake up in this room, and in each room, obviously it's a cube-shaped room, and there's square doors on each wall that lead to a different cube. And, you know, later on in the film you find out that there's, you know, these cube rooms inside a bigger cube, and it's just that these people wake up in there. They have no idea where, how or why. They don't know anything really. They're wearing the same clothes. They have most of their personal objects taken away from them, and there are some rooms in the cube which are kind of like traps that they need to be wary of, and it's just this group of people in a cube trying to find a way out, and it's really, really good.
0: And I'm just thinking as well, because it feels like almost a video game plot, because it sounds as though, you know, in a video game often you can choose which room you go to next and which characters live and which ones die and what they indeed, the clothes they might be wearing. Is it perhaps the precursor to, or not even just the precursor, is it actually kind of the manifestation of the sort of video games that were all the rage back in the 90s?
1: I'd say I wouldn't be surprised if it did. It definitely gives this vibe of, I can imagine a game like that, and, you know, you have to figure out ways to, like, which rooms are booby-trapped, which ones are not. And there's things in the film, like one of them tests each room with, like,

0: testing whether or not they have like a motion sensor trap by throwing his shoe in and seeing what happens. And I feel like that would be like a very good strategy. Like, if you can imagine yourself in there, and once you can do that, you can definitely imagine that this would be a really good game if someone made a game version of it. And yeah, also in the film, like, there's certain... It's amazing because I like the kinds of films that don't explain themselves. You don't really know why the people were there. There's speculation. You don't know if it's man-made or aliens or whatever. But there's certain hints, like there are numbers on the doors of the cubes, and they come up with strategies to figure out, like, maybe if the number's a prime number, for example, maybe it's not booby-trapped, or maybe it is. It's like, that's the kind of logic you would need to have in a game where you're trying to figure out if you're going to die here or not.
1: Do you know, as you were describing that, it made me think of a film like Groundhog Day, because there, we never find out. I think in the original version of the Groundhog Day script, we did learn why the main character repeats the same day over and over. But in the case of Cube, in the same way, it's the not knowing. It's not like, oh, there's an explanation that it's, you know, there might be some sort of mystical explanation, or often involving like the film Big, or it might be like a fortune teller or something, or a fortune cookie, you know, often that there's some explanation. And in a way that I think diminishes it, because you're dealing with a cosmic question. And in life, and certainly when, as you know from your study of theology, religious studies, we don't know the answer sometimes to these great puzzles, and an explanation almost seems a bit too pat sometimes. It's almost as though it's sort of, in giving us that explanation, it diminishes the questions and ultimately the way in which the characters here have to compete almost without knowing quite who the foe is, who is against them.
0: Exactly. And why I like it so much is that it maintains the mystery instead of trying to explain it. There are two sequels that do explain it, and that it kind of loses its charm there. I don't consider them to be as good as just the original.
1: And can you watch Cube, the original, more than once? Is it one of those films that even if you know what's happening, you're still sort of spellbound by it? Or you know, is it the sort of film that once you've watched it, you say, that was great, but you know what happens? Does it warrant repeat viewings?
0: I think so. I've definitely watched it so many times. And like I said, with the mystery, because it doesn't get explained, you approach it with so many different angles every time you watch it. And because the setting, like, it's a very cheaply made film in the sense that they had just the one room and they did these kinds of camera tricks to make it seem like they were going into different ones. And it's really something else I like about it, it's just, it's really impressive for the budget it had, and the fact that none of the actors in it at the time were famous or well-known, and they give such amusing performances, and it's really charming. And I think, because I'm not sure if this is universal, but a lot of the film, you know, in terms of movement and things you see, it's the traps are very entertaining and unique. And there's one scene where the characters are trying to make it through this room that's some kind of blade or something is activated by sound, and so it's incredibly tense trying not to make any noise or they will die. It's so great. But then there's also, I remember more of what I see than what I hear. And a lot of the film is the character's dialogue of trying to unravel the mystery. And every time I hear them talk again, it's just as intriguing and just as magical, because I know that you don't figure out the mystery by the end of the film, but it's still so compelling, and it does end in a kind of cliffhanger, and that feeling of wanting more, but also being satisfied that it did end like that, because I think if we got the answers, being satisfied isn't as fun as being mystified.

0: Cabin at the Movie. So from Cube, Marcel, what's the next film that you've gone for?
1: I've chosen to talk about The Dead Zone. I'd say a very classic Stephen King adaptation with Christopher Walken. He does, I think, an amazing performance in this film.
0: Yeah, because this was, what, 1983, I believe. I have seen it, I saw it a long, long time ago. And yeah, talk us through The Dead Zone, and because I'm a big fan of, well, I've certainly read quite a few of Stephen King's books, but also the adaptations, which have taken many forms and many sort of genres as well, not just horror, of course, with which we most associate Stephen King.
1: It is quite interesting because I feel like people are surprised when they find out it was directed by David Cronenberg, and his films are usually, you know, like with The Fly, for example, you expect very elaborate and fantastic, like, body horror, but this is definitely more of a... It's a drama, and it's... But because it revolves around this character who... after falling into a coma, gains these psychic abilities. But it doesn't feel fantastical. It feels very grounded in reality at the same time. And it's one of those films, I can't remember the first time I watched it, but it was oddly kind of a childhood film. There was a period of time, I don't really know why, I just watched a lot of Christopher Walken films, and that happened to be one of them. And it just, like, blew me away, and is definitely one I've seen so many times.
0: Yeah, and I saw, indeed, on the big screen not too long ago, one of the cinemas nearby was showing a series of Spielberg films, and Catch Me If You Can, for which he was Oscar-nominated. But, yeah, the combination of Christopher Walken, Stephen King, and David Cronenberg. Now, that is quite a combo.
1: Yeah, and it's such a... I don't know how to describe it. It's just like it's like when you have a recipe and you don't know if the ingredients are going to work together, but it turns out to be the best thing that you ever ate. And yeah, it's definitely like, I don't hear a lot of people talking about it, and I think it should get a lot more attention than it has done.
0: Yeah, remind us of the plot of the film, if that's even appropriate, because often that's the worst thing you can do to a film, isn't it, sometimes, to say, just give us the plot. It's like, yeah, but it's not about that, it's the mood and the texture and it might be the cinematography of a film.
1: So there is, like I said, there is this, I think he's an English teacher. He has a girlfriend who's also a teacher at the school that he works, but on this particular night after a date they had, he gets into a car accident and he goes into a coma for some amount of years, enough that when he wakes up, his girlfriend has married someone else and had a child. But another thing is that whenever he touches someone, he has a glimpse of it. It's a mixture between like their past, their present, or their future, and he becomes quite popular because people want to know, you know, what happened to someone that they know, or like, can they say what's going to happen in their future? And he gets very sick and tired of it. But then there's two, I'd say, simultaneous plots going on, where one of them is he is getting recruited by the police to help track down this serial killer in the area. And another plot, which I think is very relevant to our time, where there's a local politician who is running for, I think within the context of the film, something along the lines of like mayor or state, or like some kind of senator or something like that, or maybe president. He is definitely, you'd think if it came out now, you would assume it would be modelled after Donald Trump. It's that very, very Republican sense of aligning with the working man and being very charismatic and popular, but behind the scenes he's a monster. And he finds out about this through his psychic abilities, and he feels like, you know, he needs to do something about it.
0: And as you were describing that note, I can see why Christopher Walken is such a good fit, because 9 years after The Dead Zone was made, he played a corrupt politician in Batman Returns. Very sort of similar role, perhaps.
1: Yeah, I feel like he's a very versatile, and sometimes there are certain films I forget he's in, and it's a very nice surprise where he pops up. And just even if someone doesn't like horror films or this kind of drama, thriller type film, it's worth it just for Christopher Walken.
0: And just one more thought as well, because in 1983, when this was made, it was the same year that the Twilight Zone movie was made. And again, I have a feeling I may even have seen the Dead Zone and the Twilight Zone movie around the same time. But the premise is, you described, and it's sort of like typical Stephen King, but also very much that world of the Twilight Zone in the TV series in the 50s. It came back at the end of the 80s as well, dealing with all those, you know, paranormal episodes, often in mundane life, and suddenly something will happen, or somebody will walk into a door, and what's on the other side is like from a different galaxy. So there's something very sort of universal in this film about that sense of wonder, and a bit like Cube, actually. I can see the connection of not knowing literally in that case what's on the other side of the door.
1: Yeah, again, it's like it's fantastical in the sense that a guy wakes up from a coma and he's suddenly psychic, and it doesn't matter really how that happened, it's just it happened. And there's this moral dilemma, like multiple moral dilemmas with the film, of whether or not, like, he finds out something's going to happen and he's trying to decide if he should intervene, and these situations just come like one after the other. And himself, he is still recovering from a car crash, like a very brutal one, and there's a sense of him having to weigh up, because I'd say predictably, like, the more someone uses their psychic powers, the bigger toll it has on their body. And he has to decide like what to focus on, but it's like, how do you turn down the opportunity, for example, to help track down a serial killer? It's like you would feel bad if you didn't, but if you do, it's going to be a huge impact on like yourself and your body. And it's very much a what would you do in this situation.

0: So, Marcel, from one Stephen King adaptation to the other, not necessarily horror in the case of The Long Walk, which I saw in September of last year at the cinema, and it made quite an impression, as I'm obviously rather guessing it did on you.
1: It is one of those films where, in terms of genre, again, it's like a mix of drama. There's definitely an element of kind of like a kind of Hunger Games vibes, yes, where it's like there's some like dystopian. I was going to say apocalyptic, but they didn't quite fit. But definitely something that made me horrified. And it's one of the films where I haven't watched it since I saw it in the cinema, because I'm scared, in a sense, to experience it all over again, even though it was a very valuable emotional experience. I saw it on, it got added to Amazon Prime, I think, like a week or so ago, and I do want to watch it again, but it's, I'm like, I don't know if I'm gonna be able to handle it.
0: Well, no, because it made me think as well of The Running Man, which I saw at the cinema not too long ago as well, a remake of the 80s one, this time with Glenn Powell, and a similar sort of premise of the idea that somebody, perhaps, who doesn't have much luck or much money, will take a risk, and they may then want to provide for their children. But it's a case of there's only one survivor, and they're all whittled down. And obviously there's the question, who's going to be the survivor? But you see these characters, and often we've invested in them, and they're like knocked out of the race. And it's very, as you say, very, very troubling, actually, to watch.
1: Mm. There is something about knowing, like the characters, knowing that only one of them is going to be the winner. But regardless, they make friends, they talk about their lives, they try and entertain themselves and support each other. And I feel like that's maybe not so much with the competition aspect, but that's like life in general, where we are all going to die at some point. And there's discussions in the film of what's, some characters are very pessimistic and have the approach of what's the point if only one of us is going to make it at the end. But I love it because you can see how humans can't stop from supporting each other, even if there is this approach, there's this understanding that in a sense it seems pointless to, especially within The Long Walk, they have to watch each other die, or at least hear it if they don't want to look at it. But it's a very devastating film, but I feel like that aspect of it gives a sense of hope, where it's this impossible situation and you know only one of them's going to make it again, but they connect with each other regardless.
0: Yeah, the hope in that sense is the hope for those friendships, which I suppose it's why war films work so well, because people know that they're going to die, or some of them will die, but they don't know whom. And they know that realistically there's a chance, and Saving Private Ryan is predicated on that as well, that not really knowing, you know, what do you do with it? It's the camaraderie and the friendship, you know, in those final moments. And I think that's what makes it devastating. But also, of course, it's a political critique, because it's quite clear that this film, or at least certainly when it came out, people were saying that it's not a very subtle, perhaps, suggestion that there are some societies, some governments in the present day that are moving that way. Because it's a very difficult film to age. It feels, as I was watching it, I could never quite put down. Sometimes I thought it felt like 1940s or 1960s, or it feels that it could be set in the future.
1: Mm. Yeah, there's definitely a sense of, this could be at any point in time, in the sense that that within the universe of the film, or the story in general, something America used to look like something that we would recognise, and it does not look like that anymore. And there is a definitely a message being sent that this new government, where people are in this situation where the whole film is just the scenery and locations look so desolate, and it feels so empty, and the whole country looks run down, and there's this competition where people are openly accepting the fact that these people are very arbitrarily, the incentive to go on this long walk is that you can wish for whatever you want at the end of it, and you start to wonder, why do they have to put this in a competition? The government doesn't have to have this program where you can try or you die, and if they have these resources to grant any wish these people can, why not invest that into a more nicer government or a nicer place to live? But it's there's a very kind of message where you know that this is a choice to make these people suffer for something good, and there's this message that it reminded me of things of people these days don't work hard, and back in my day we had to put in the work to get something, and it feels like a similar kind of sentiment nowadays, where if you want to achieve your wildest dreams, you have to suffer and you might die trying.
0: No, absolutely. And also the way in which this is all done for sport, for spectacle, for entertainment, really, or certainly out of sadism. The idea is, let's just kill them. And it's the Darwinian battle. But it has a very sort of low bar, doesn't it, for humanity?
1: I was aware this film, it was based on the Stephen King novel, and I did know in the back of my head that, in this scenario, if someone breaks the rules or stops walking or something, that they would die. But I still wasn't entirely sure. And when I was watching the film, up until that moment when the first person gets executed, I was kind of hoping, maybe they just get taken out in a metaphorical sense instead of literally. And then when that first person dies, it's, I think, because I know that was the case. But I remember thinking, well, maybe it's not like that. Maybe it's not that bad. But then, in a kind of sense, that if someone had never heard of the film before and just watched it randomly, they would have this kind of similar realization of, they don't have to kill the people who fail, but they just do anyway. And it's very, the whole thing is broadcast and stuff, and it's very jarring, and there is, you do try to think why and what can anyone do in this situation, and would just refusing to watch it be enough to send a message?

0: Cabinet Movies, Marcel Kohl, my guest. Well, we have our final chat now. This is a bit of a wrap-up. So it's all the films that we perhaps haven't had a chance to talk about in detail, but the films that the honourable mentions, shall we say, that they're important to you. And I notice on your list, Little Miss Sunshine.
1: It is very, I forgot that it was on there, but it is very fitting just to have a long discussion about very horrifying, terrible scenarios, and just to have this, that I feel like it's appropriate in a sense where, you know, I do like a lot of horror films, but this one is one of the more, I'd say, normal ones. And it is one of the films where I watch it when, if I'm having a hard time, or if I need something to cheer me up, it's like a guaranteed mood booster every single time.
0: Yeah, and the whole pageant and the quirky characters, isn't it, along the way, and the young actress, Abigail Breslin, I think, as well, who brought her to fame. So is it one of those films when horror doesn't perhaps necessarily fit the mood? This one will, because it's sort of it sort of shows this family are very committed people, aren't they? Who have a very talented daughter, and perhaps some of them go to some interesting extremes to try and promote her talent or sell, or effectively, similar to what we were saying about The Long Walk, perhaps, you know, using something against them and perhaps not necessarily having their best interests at heart.
1: I remember showing this film to someone once because, you know, it's one of my favourite films and I wanted them to watch it, and I said how, you know, I watch it when I feel sad and it's very heartwarming. And then we started watching it, and then there's, you know, you get introduced to this character who had previously tried to end their life, and then they turned to me and were like, is this what do you mean this is like a film you watch to uplift yourself? But as the film goes on, it gets more, I feel like why I like it so much is that this family is, it's just crazy. There's, you know, that person, and then there's the grandparent who, you know, gets kicked out of care homes because he does too many drugs, and there's the teenage son who's taken a vow of silence, and then there's the daughter who does these beauty pageants, and the dad who tries to launch his self-help career. It's just such a weird combo of people. But it's very entertaining, and there's like, you see how these are people who are so different and have their own little thing going on, but they do get closer together and come to this common goal of making this little girl's dream come true, and it's just very lovely.
0: And it shows that old adage about it's not the destination but the journey there is certainly rings true. But I notice you've got The Exorcist 3 on there. I'm intrigued here as to why you've gone for Exorcist 3 rather than the first one.
1: I think it's one of those cases where I had heard about the first one for so long. I feel like nobody can really escape it when you hear about horror films. The Exorcist is like always brought up, but nobody. It's like with Saw. Like, people know the Saw, the first Saw, the typical setup of people being chained up in a dirty bathroom basement thingy. But they don't know much about the sequels, and it's the same thing with the Exorcist series. I haven't seen much of the other Exorcist sequels, but 3 really sticks out because it's just, it could stand alone as its own film. And I like the story part behind it, where the author of the book, the Exorcist book, did not like the sequel that they made to the film. So he wrote a new book and then made it himself as the third one, because the second one was like so bad that he had to make his own sequel. And it is, I see, like one of the most amazing like performances of like monologue ever from Brad Dourif, who's also Chucky, which is very, very funny. But and so many genuinely good scary moments and jump scares where if I feel like when people watch The Exorcist, they kind of know what's going to happen. There's the scene where her head spins around and she walks down the stairs like a spider. But The Exorcist 3 scary moments are, I'd say, quite unique. And also, a lot of it is... It's like Spiral in a sense where it's just... turns into a like a murder mystery thriller detective type plot where there's a serial killer but there's like supernatural elements because it's an Exorcist film, but it just blends so well together. And I think when you hear Exorcist 3, like 3, you don't expect it to be good, but it's genuinely just so amazing, and I feel like more people should give it a chance.
0: Brilliant stuff. Well, we'll finish because I see Nightmare on Elm Street on your list. And again, and this one is not immune to sequels either. But this film, which I saw on the big screen around lockdown, or just when the cinema started to reopen, so probably actually around the same time that I saw the Saw Spiral film. And obviously this is from the 80s. But this is... like a dream, isn't it? It's almost like not just the characters are in a dream and, you know, do they wake up or not? Shades of Carrie in that. But also, as somebody watching the film in the audience, I almost thought, is it daytime? Is it nighttime? I find the very choreography of the film, the cinematography in the film, I found breathtaking.
1: Definitely. I think it was... one of the first like proper horror films that I watched, and it's such a you know, there have been films revolving not necessarily horror but films about dreams in general, being able to control dreams or things like that, but this is very like ingenious setup where you are trying not to fall asleep, which is something that everyone I feel like has done once in their life, and it's scary because, or maybe you're not in fear of getting murdered in your dream, but it's realistic enough to be like, you know, those times where you just don't want to fall asleep and you try everything you can not to, and the fear of, like, you know how easy it is to just doze off, and also like the themes of parents not being able to, like, not sharing crucial information with their children, not being able to protect them having to take that on themselves when every authority figure in the film kind of brushes people off, doesn't believe something's happening, and are just very laid back when there is this genuine danger. And I feel like that's something that's always going to be relatable, where it's reflective of that period in your life where you realize you can't keep going to your parents to fix problems. Like, you need to, it's a scary moment, but like, there is just this point in time where you need to realise, like, you've got to do things on your own, especially if it's terrifying to do so.
0: So it's one of those rites of passage moments, absolutely. Well, I have to say, Marcel, well, what a wonderful tour, mainly but not exclusively horror. So I thoroughly enjoyed that chat. Thank you, Marcel, for being my guest on Cabin at the Movies.
1: It was a very lovely time to be here.

Thanks to Marcel Cole. Marcel was such a brilliant guest. And if you want to be on Cabin at the Movies discussing films with me, then studio@cabin.fm is the way to get in touch. studio@cabin.fm. And what is showing at the Kavanagh Cinema? Well, there's the new Toy Story movie, which I may or may not be watching with my children. It's just been released. You can catch it, for example, tonight at the Kavanagh at 7:30 and tomorrow at 11, 10 and 2 o'clock. And then just go to kavanaghcinema.com if you want to see the rest of this week's listings. Now, as far as Disclosure Day, I talked about this last week, and you can catch that tonight at 7:30, also tomorrow at 1:45, 4:45 and 8 o'clock. And again, go to kavanaghcinema.com for the listings for the rest of the week. It feels like an attempt to recapture the spirit of Spielberg's own Close Encounters of the Third Kind, combining alien contact, conspiracy theories, and a race to expose a government cover-up. Josh O'Connor plays a cyber expert determined to reveal the truth, while a TV presenter mysteriously begins speaking an extraterrestrial language. It's interesting, actually, that the three main cast members, Josh O'Connor, also Emily Blunt and Colin Firth, are all British. Only one of them plays a Brit, and that's, well, you'll see for yourself. They often have films, don't they, where the enemy is often played by a thespian, by a British actor. And the film raises intriguing questions about faith and truth and humanity's place in the universe, but it never quite delivers, I thought. At least I thought the first time I watched it, the awe and wonder that its subject matter promises. I have to say, I watched it again with my children last weekend, and I was quite bowled over, so I would strongly recommend Disclosure Day. There are effective suspense sequences, some very interesting ideas. It's a fast-moving conspiracy thriller that is certainly, I think, better at posing questions than answering them, but the transformative magic of Spielberg's finest sci-fi films is very much there for us all to witness. And the programme that is showing on Wednesday at 11 o'clock as part of the Kavanagh Film Club, the film this week is The Christophers. It's a witty and surprisingly thoughtful drama set in London's art world, featuring a marvellous performance from Sir Ian McKellen as an ageing painter suffering from creative paralysis. When his children hire an art restorer, played by Michaela Cole, to secretly complete his unfinished masterpieces, a fascinating battle of wits develops. Part caper, part character study, the film explores questions of artistic authenticity, forgery, ego, and legacy. As deception gives way to unexpected inspiration, it becomes increasingly unclear who is manipulating whom. Reminiscent at times of Sleuth and Gambit, this largely single-location drama is clever, nuanced and quietly entertaining, with Ian McKellen relishing every moment as a vain but deeply human artist confronting his own mortality and relevance. And that is it from this week's Cabin at the Movies. I look forward to your company at 4 o'clock next Saturday. Enjoy the movies, have a good week, see you next week.

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1: A train collision near Bedford on Friday has left 28 people in hospital, 9 in a critical condition. The incident involved two East Midlands railway services travelling to London, with one driver confirmed dead. Andy Hopkinson is Chief Fire Officer at Bedfordshire Fire and Rescue.
2: We mobilised over 20 fire appliances and specialist vehicles, and at the height of the response, over 70 firefighters and officers were involved at the scene. And this included specialist mutual aid resources from our neighbouring services.
1: The Strait of Hormuz is being shut again by Iran amid escalating tensions in the region. It comes as Israeli strikes in southern Lebanon continue. Parts of the UK are set for a heatwave this weekend, with temperatures possibly topping 34 degrees Celsius. And Olivia Rodrigo has broken a record after her album hit number one. A week after her third album was released, the American singer has achieved the biggest opening week of her career. That's the latest from Radio News Hub. I'm Dave Cronin.
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1: Showers will fade, leaving a dry night, though thunderstorms may clip the southeast. Feeling fresher for some, but a warm and humid night for most, with lows of 13 degrees Celsius.
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lovely listeners, welcome to Cabin Fever here on Cabin FM 94.6. It's me, EJ, in the hot seat this week. Cabin Fever is when the ladies of cabin take over the airwaves and play music to help you get ready for a big night out or a big night in. And this week, it is a very special edition of Cabin Fever because it is a hen do special. Yes, indeed, we are celebrating this week the upcoming wedding for Matt and Debs, and a few of us have been away this week on a hen do. Music has played a big part in what we've been doing this week, so this, Debs, is a show 2 hours specially dedicated to you. That was Your Love Takes Me Higher from The Beloved, and this is one you've also requested. It's Touch Me All Night Long, Kathy Dennis.

Kathy Dennis, Sand All Night Long, playing that, especially for Debs. It has been her hen do this week. The music tonight has been chosen to really give you a great girls' night out, okay? I know boys are going to be listening along. They're going to love the music as well, but this is especially for any girls' night, especially a hen do. We have had the very best of times. So many belly laughs. I cannot tell you what is it about when you get a group of women together and you laugh until you cry. It's been absolutely superb. Coming up next, You're the Best Thing. This is Doreen.

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1: It's Cabin Fever with a very special edition tonight. Yes, it is the Hen Do special. I'm playing music that I hope is going to get you dancing around your kitchen. If you are getting ready to go out tonight, do be careful with that mascara wand, ladies. You know you do not want to stick it in your eye. We're going to have one, two, three. This is Gloria Estefan.
2: One, two.

then. Oh my goodness, did you hear the croak in my throat then? Oh dear. That was Gloria Estefan, 1, 2, 3. And I'm going to play a song now that you knew, lovely listeners, was going to be part of the Hindu special. You could have predicted this one. If I'd said to you, I'm doing a Hindu special, you would have said, you'll be playing this song then, Spit of Cyndi Lauper. What do the girls want? Well, they just want to have fun.

girls just want to have fun, and my goodness, what fun we have had this week. As this show is going out on Cabin FM, we will be travelling home from a week in Turkey. We have had such a good laugh. Like I said before, there's nothing like a group of girls together to really... We put the world to rights. We've done a lot of that as well. There's been a lot of putting the world to rights. I actually think they should put us in charge, because I genuinely believe we do a pretty good job of it. We are going to play a song now that takes me back to the 90s. Yeah, you all know the dance moves to this one. It's a brilliant one for a Saturday night. It's Wigfield.

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2: It is Cabin Fever and it's me, EJ, in the hot seat tonight. It's a very, very special evening. It's Debs's Hendu special. I'm going to play two in a row now. These are such good dancing songs. We're going to have Cake by the Ocean. We have spent most of the week by the ocean. It's been delightful. And then a bit of Sophie Ellis-Bextor, Murder on the Dance Floor.

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1: It is Cabin Fever. It's the 20th of June and it has been Pride in the Bay today. So I know a lot of you right now will be heading to the Pier Salon for the after show party. I hope you have had the very best of days. How brilliant for Herne Bay to celebrate Pride in such a fantastic way. It's the fifth year of Pride in Herne Bay. Goodness me, I really do need to clear my throat. It's the fifth year for Herne Bay Pride, and I know that the team behind it have put an awful lot of effort and energy into making sure it's a family safe, brilliant day out for everybody. So well done to the team. Here's one for you. This is Mbop. It's Hanson.

That song is my guilty pleasure. I absolutely love it. I don't know what it is about it, but that's Mbop from Hanson. Hope you're having a fabulous Saturday evening. What are you up to this evening? Are you getting ready to go out? Have you got a big night planned? Or are you just having a cozy night in with the radio? If you're at Pride, then have a fantastic time. If you're heading down to Pier Salon, well, I know Dill and Harry will take care of you down there. Well done to everybody involved in Pride this year. This is a special Herne Bay celebration hen night. Cabin fever. Oh, there's a lot going on there, isn't it? It's for Debs. We've had the most brilliant hen do. Thanks so much for getting married, Debs and Matt, and giving us a good excuse to go away for a week. It's been fabulous. I'm playing music to get you up and dancing. Here's Two Princes. It's Spindle.

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1: It is Cabin FM. It's Cabin Fever. It's when the ladies of Cabin take over on a Saturday night, playing music to get you going this evening. Hope you're feeling energetic. Maybe you've had a long day and you just need to sit down and have a chill. Whatever you're doing, hope it's a good one. Here's a bit of Kylie Minogue, Step Back in Time. I want it.

Kylie Minogue and Step Back in Time. And now we've got another couple of brilliant songs from brilliant women. This is for Debs's Hendu. It's I'm Every Woman and then Pink Pony Club.

on this Saturday, the 20th of June 2026. How are you this evening? Hope you're having a fabulous Saturday night. I will be playing songs that will inspire you to grab your hairbrush or your wine bottle or whatever you can use as a microphone and sing along. And it is a Cabin Fever special this evening. It's for Debs and Matt, who are getting married in September. We've just spent a week on Debs's hen do. What a laugh we have had. It's been absolutely brilliant. We're all a bit tired, I'll be honest with you. We're travelling home today and we're all just a little bit jaded, but what a week. Next up, now this doesn't seem like the right song to play, so let me just see if I can find something else. I'm not going to play Don't Break My Heart, that's not an appropriate one. Let me find something else. I've looked, I found it. Yes, this is how we do it, Montel Jordan. This is how we've done it this week. We're broken women, but what a fabulous hen do for Debs. Montel Jordan, this is how we do it.

This is how we do it from Montel Jordan. Hope you're having a fabulous Saturday evening. If you're heading down to Pier Salon for the Pride after show party, hope you have the most brilliant time. We were there last year. My goodness, there were some sights to see, I can tell you. Hope you have a fab time tonight. And good luck to Dil, Harry, and the whole team at Pier Salon. Thank you for everything you do for the Herne Bay community. Let's keep the music going now. Live in La Vida Loca. This is Ricky Martin.

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1: Now this is how it started. My dreams all brokenhearted. Did I want you, baby? 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And yet I want you, girl.

0: That's Love Can't Turn Around from Daryl Pandy. I don't know what it means, Love Can't Turn Around, to be fair. I've got another one of the hens here. It's Lisa. She's going to give her message to Debs the Bride.
1: Hi, Debs. Just want to say have the best day and good luck for you the rest of your life with you and Matthew. Love you.
0: Brilliant, and we're going to play You're the One That I Want, a bit of Olivia Newton-John and John Travolta. Do you know, I still remember her in those black trousers that she had to get sewn into. Here you go, for Debs and Matt, You're the One That I Want.

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1: It is Cabin Fever and it is EJ in the hot seat this evening celebrating Debs's hen do. I have got Chief Hen here. It's Gemma. Here's her message for Debs.
2: Hello, my darling. I've known you more years than we want to admit out there. However, I just want to say I'm so happy that you and Matt are getting married. Matt is the perfect man for you. He keeps you on the straight and narrow and you absolutely need that. totally best week I've ever had. The laughs have killed me. But here we go. Here's a song that you may remember from a very, very long time ago that is very special just to us.

0: sister. I just had to look then and think, what relation is she? It's been a long week. Here is Sui's message for Debs.
1: Hi, Deb. I've known you my whole life. Lucky you. but I have definitely learnt more this week. So we've had a great time in Turkey. Thanks for inviting me and thanks for inviting your wonderful friends, including EJ. Looking forward to the wedding in a few months' time. And I think Matt is your perfect match. So best wishes to you both. And I look forward to more celebrations as we go between now and September and beyond.
0: Excellent. That was Sui, Debs' sister, and here's a bit of Belinda Carlisle. We want the same thing, which this week's been another drink, hasn't it?
1: Yeah. Bring the daiquiris.

0: That was We Want the Same Thing from Belinda Carlisle. And coming up next, a bit of Harry Styles, As It Was.
1: Come on.

Harry Styles. Did you hear my voice there? That's a sign of a good week, isn't it? I'm going to play three in a row now. This is an 80s disco. We've got I'm Your Man, Wham, especially for Matt. I mean, he's Debs's man, he's not my man. I've got my own, thank you very much. Then Tiffany, I Think We're Alone Now, Do All the Dance Moves to that one. Then Hungry Like the Wolf from Duran Duran. It is time for three in a row. It's the 80s disco part.

all flats to round around. I tell you what, after a week of all-inclusive, I'll never be hungry again. What is it about a hotel buffet? I'll just have a little bit more. I'm going to play Mr. Lover Man now. This is Shabba Ranks. This is for Matt, the bridegroom. Bridegroom? It's his bridegroom? Groom? Groom. Gemma's looking at me now. It's groom, EJ. It's just groom. Okay, this is Lover Man, Shabba Ranks.

either a very special hen do special for Debs and Matt, finishing up with All I Am, which is their song, and Beautiful Day from you too. And we have had a lot of those this week. Lots of love to everyone listening, and whatever you're doing for the rest of the day, stay safe, stay local, stay with us here on Cabin FM 94.6.

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1: Police say 28 people are still being treated in hospital, 9 critically, after Friday's train crash near Bedford. A driver died when one East Midlands Railway service struck another from behind. Paul Gates is Deputy Chief Paramedic at East of England Ambulance Service.
2: 11 people sustained very serious injuries and a further 32 serious injuries. A further 56 others also suffered minor injuries. Those with less serious injuries were treated on scene or conveyed to hospital as required.
1: The Strait of Hormuz has been shut again by Iran amid escalating tensions in the region. It comes as Israeli strikes in southern Lebanon continue, raising concerns over a fragile ceasefire effort. And Jeremy Clarkson says he's in remission after being diagnosed with aggressive prostate cancer and is now meeting regularly with David Cameron and others to compare experiences. That's the latest from Radio News Hub. I'm Dave Cronin.
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1: Showers will fade, leaving a dry night, though thunderstorms may clip the southeast. Feeling fresher for some, but a warm and humid night for most, with lows of 13 degrees Celsius.
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0: song that got to number three for Whitney Houston. It's not right, but it's okay. Officially released as the third single off the My Love Is Your Love album in February 1999, the lyrics examine a woman confronting her lover about his infidelity. The song was remixed by several remixers and producers, most notably Thunderpuss, whose version eventually made it into mainstream radio stations, and is the version we've just heard. So 1999, the first of our two featured years this hour. There's just 15 years between our two featured years this time around. In the second half hour, we'll be going back to 1984. Enrique Iglesias, Malamos, to get on for you next. Originally sung in Enrique's native Spanish, the song became so popular in parts of America that it was then released worldwide as an English version. And just in case you were wondering, Balamos, it means we dance.
1: Yes.

One of those big anthems from 1999, British trance act Binary Finery with 1999, often regarded as one of the biggest trance anthems of its time. It was a follow-up to 1998 and featured remixes that contributed to its popularity, including the version we've just heard by Tiësto and Ferry Corsten under the Gorilla alias. The song's euphoric melodies and driving bass lines resonated with trance fans, solidifying its place in the genre's history. We're exploring the background to the dance and disco songs you love and finding out a bit more about the people who made the music. Puerto Rican singer Ricky Martin, with his English language debut, Livin' La Vida Loca, plays now, released as the lead single from his fifth studio album. Livin' La Vida Loca, well, that translates to living the

That got to number 17 in 1999, British duo Groove Armada, featuring Grandma Funk on vocals. The song was re-released in 2004 and managed to get to number 11. Our next song got to number 4 for William Orbit, Barbara's Adagio for Strings. The song, which I'm sure comes as no surprise, has its roots as a string quartet performance, first came to the attention of many when used in the film Platoon, but it was William Orbit's version which brought dance floors to life in 1999. This is the Barry Corston remix.

Amazing, isn't it? Song written for a string quartet, bringing dance floors to life, courtesy of William Orbit and the Ferry Corsten remix. One more song to get on for you for 1999, and then we jump in the time machine and go back to 1984. Alina, Turn It Around, written by Dutch DJ and producer Carlo Resort. I'm featuring singer Alina Lover. Turn it

Alina, Turn It Around, bringing 1999 to an end. Off we go to 1984. Matthew Wilder, to get 1984 underway. He signed to Arista, but wasn't getting the results he or the producers wanted, so he self-financed the recording of Break My Stride at the studio of producer Spencer Proffer. The song went on to be a massive hit, getting to number four here in

Jocelyn Brown from 1984, Somebody Else's Guy. Born in 1950, American R&B dance singer Jocelyn Lorette Brown has sometimes been credited as Jocelyn Shaw, but released a number of singles in her own name, Jocelyn Brown, including the song we've just heard, Somebody Else's Guy, which she co-wrote and was later re-recorded in 1997 by Cece Peniston. We're exploring the background to the dance and disco songs you love and finding out a bit more about the people who made the music. A 1984 synth-pop song by Freddie Mercury to get on for you now. His first solo release after Queen. It was written by Freddie and Giorgio Moroder. Every member of Queen contributed to the recording, so it's strange that it was solely credited to Freddie and not to Queen. A great dance song. This is the extended mix.

The Weather Girls is Raining Men, incorporating elements of R&B, soul and 1970s style electronica dance music. The song was written in 1979 for Donna Summer, but she'd recently become a born-again Christian and rejected the song as blasphemous. It was then offered to Diana Ross, Cher and Barbara Streisand, all of whom declined it. In 1982, the song was offered to the Weather Girls, Martha Walsh and Azura Armstead. They also dismissed the song, which they thought was crazy. Martha just didn't think people would buy it. Eventually, though, after a lot of persistent pleading, they gave in and recorded the song in just 90 minutes. Bet they're glad they did it now. Never-ending story. Song that got to number four plays now. Produced and composed by Italian music producer Giorgio Moroder and performed by English

Lamar with that never-ending story from 1984. So time for our last song from 1984. This comes from Howard Jones. The English synth-pop musician released Pearl in the Shell in May 1984 as the fourth and final single from his debut studio album, Human Lib. This is the 12-inch. I'm Paul James. I'll catch you next time.

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1: A train collision near Bedford on Friday has left 28 people in hospital, 9 in a critical condition. The incident involved two East Midlands Railway services travelling to London, with one driver confirmed dead. Rail officials say they're supporting those affected as investigations continue. Andy Hopkinson is Chief Fire Officer at Bedfordshire Fire and Rescue.
2: We mobilised over 20 fire appliances and specialist vehicles, and at the height of the response, over 70 firefighters and officers were involved at the scene. And this included specialist mutual aid resources from our neighbouring services.
1: Counter-terrorism officers are investigating a series of incidents in Edinburgh which left 5 men injured. A 36-year-old white male has been arrested, and police say there's no wider threat to the public. And former Little Mix star Jesse Nelson says the rollout of SMA screening is a postcode lottery, warning some babies will miss out depending on where they live. That's the latest from Radio News Hub. I'm Dave Cronin.
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1: Sunday will be a fine and dry day with lots of sunshine, though a small risk of the odd light shower. A hot, humid day in the south with highs of 29 degrees Celsius.
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you can blame listener Richard Mortara for this. Richard lives at 133 Acacia Avenue, London, www. If you want to go and smash his windows. Yeah, thank you, Richard.

Right, enough of that, I think. Michael Benteen presented The Golden Silence, which that was the theme. BBC TV ran in 1969 and 1970. You don't remember that at all, do you? Nope, neither do I.

too much football is just not enough. There's a good way of polarising the audience. Let me try and bring everyone back together. How about this for a birthday far lineup? We've got Boy George, Harry Nilsson, Noddy Holder, Barry Manilow, Paul McCartney, Brian Wilson and Lionel Richie. Not bad, eh? An American top 10 hit of the mid-60s that was a turntable hit on the Pirates here is the Steve Bishop oldie. Heart's last top 20 hit to date is the 90s choice and stalled at two. It's back to 1967 and 1981.

wish he hadn't hit those high notes then. Your baby ain't your baby anymore, goddammit. So says Paul Da Vinci. George Harrison, Paper Dolls, and Andy Gibb in there somewhere as well. Whew. That was exciting, wasn't it? One out now. What do we do now? Oh, yeah, stalled it two times.

0: She was everyone's favourite pin-up back in the days, wasn't she? That's the song that kicked it all off for Kim Wilde back in 1981. Very close to that number one position. Kids in America was at number two, March 1981, held off by Shakin' Stevens and This Old House. Can you believe that? Well, you've got to. December 1967, before that, Dave Clark Five. They were at two with Everybody Knows, and it was Long John Baldry with that Laugh a Minute, Let the Heartaches Begin. At number one then. Makes up your stored at two for this week. Steve Bishop here with the Old Record Club. Welcome along. We're getting ready for another very, very hefty birthday file. Going to make a start on that after you've had this classic from Queen. The follow-up to Killer Queen and Now I'm Here from the Sheer Heart Attack album.
1: Here I am.

George O'Dowdled, born in Eltham, South East London, 1961. On the 14th of June, flamboyant lead singer and songwriter with Grammy and Brit Award winning 80s pop band Culture Club, and had solo hits as well. It's a Miracle got to number 4 in March 1984. Rod Argent also has a birthday, the 14th of June, born in St Albans in Hertfordshire, 1945. Founder, keyboardist and songwriter of 60s group The Zombies, and when they broke up in 1967, he formed rock band Argent and help them get Hold Your Head Up to number 5 for 2 weeks, March into April in 1972.

Junior Walker sounding fab. He was born Autry DeWalt Mixer Jr. in Arkansas, 14th of June 1931. Died in 1995. A saxophonist and vocalist who could turn his hand to most instruments. He recorded for Motown in the 60s with his backing group, the All Stars, and was a session musician with Foreigner in the 80s. That was What Does It Take to Win Your Heart, a number 13 in the UK for 3 weeks in November 1969. 15th of June, remembering Harry Nilsson, born in Brooklyn, New York, 1941, and he died in 1994. A tenor with a 3.5-octave range and a rare artist in that he achieved significant commercial success without ever performing large public concerts or touring. He collected Grammy Awards for his vocal performances on Everybody's Talking and Without You. And the opening track on his 1971 Nilsson Schmilsson LP is Gotta Get Up.

Isn't it good to hear that again? Happy birthday, Russell Hitchcock, born in Melbourne, 15th of June, 1949. Lead singer with Australian-British soft rock duo Air Supply, best known in the UK for their autumn 1980 hit, All Out of Love. They had many more hits in Australia, New Zealand, America and Canada, like that gem that was completely overlooked here, Lost in Love. Number 3 in America, New Zealand, number 4 in Canada, number 10 in France, number 13 in Australia. Here, nothing. Why is that? Neville John Holder, he was born in Walsall on the 15th of June, 1946. So, happy 80th birthday. Sir Noddy of Holder, lead vocalist, guitarist and songwriter with Slade. 21 top 20 hits during their productive years. And he's been an actor and radio presenter as well. He co-wrote most of Slade's material with bandmate Jim Lee, also celebrating a birthday this week. 'Cause I Love You, number one for 4 weeks, November into December, 1970.

author of Darwin in Lancashire, born there 15th of June 1958, vocalist with 80s synth-pop duo Blancmange. They had seven top 40 hits during their all-too-brief four-year chart run, splitting up in 1986. They reformed in 2011, releasing new music until keyboardist Stephen Luscombe's passing last year. That was Don't Tell Me, got to number eight for 2 weeks in May 1984. Going back a bit here, Ruby Nash, born Ruby Nash Garnett in Akron, Ohio, 15th of June 1934, lead singer with five-piece rhythm and blues group Ruby and the Romantics, changing their original name from the Supremes, for obvious reasons. They had three US top 30 hits in the early to mid 60s. At 92 years of age, she is the only surviving original member. So very happy birthday to her. Our Day Will Come, number 38 here in April 1963.

That's a boom chicka boom chick record, isn't it? Told you. Ian Matthews, he was born 16th of June 1946 as Ian Matthew MacDonald in Barton-upon-Humber in Lincolnshire. It's another 80th birthday. The singer with folk group Fairport Convention in the 60s before forming his own band, Matthews Southern Comfort, who topped the UK charts in November 1970 with a cover of Joni Mitchell's Woodstock. He then went on to form Plainsong with ex-Fairporter Richard Thompson.

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I'll give you Sing a Happy Song. Get right up my nose, you do, pal. Right up. Eddie Levert there. He was born in Bessemer, Alabama, 16th of June, 1942. Lead vocalist of the R&B soul vocal group The OJs. They formed in 1958, but reached their greatest level of success, signing to Philadelphia Records in the early 70s under the Gamble and Huff songwriting and production team. Love Train was one of their biggies. Sing a Happy Song, not quite so. Number 39 for 2 weeks, October 1979. Not much to sing a happy song about, really, was it? Barry Manilow, he was born Barry Pincus in Brooklyn, New York, 17th of June, 1943. Happy 83rd birthday to him. Singer, songwriter, arranger, pianist, and producer who sold more than 85 million records in his 50 plus year career. He's currently touring the UK on another world tour. All respect to him. His cover of Let's Hang On got to number 12 for 2 weeks, October into November 1981.

Remembering Paul Young, the one who was born in Manchester on the 17th of June 1947, died in 2000. He fronted 70s rock band Sad Cafe and later enjoyed even greater success in the charts, sharing lead vocal duties with Paul Carrack in Mike and the Mechanics. That was Sad Cafe's second hit in the UK, Strange Little Girl, following on from Everyday Hurts, got to number 32 here, January into February 1980. Eric Stewart produced that. 18th of June, Alison Moyet, born Genevieve Moyet, Billericay in Essex, 1961, came to prominence as one half of early 80s synth-pop duo Yazoo, but has since been a solo artist. She has a bluesy contralto voice. Two of her albums have topped the UK charts, and she's registered 16 singles entries as well, helping to sales of 25 million. She co-wrote Ordinary Girl for her Rain Dancing LP. The album made number two. The single, a disappointing number 43 in June 1987.

A top 10 hit of his that isn't on any of his greatest hits compilations. Strange one, that, isn't it? Paul McCartney, MBE, born in Liverpool, of course, 18th of June 1942, the most successful rock and pop composer of all time. He's got 60 gold discs, sales of over 100 million albums, and another 100 million singles. Plus, there's all his Beatles work as well. Over 200 artists have covered his Yesterday, and his Mull of Kintyre is one of the biggest selling UK 45s. It's a 21 time Grammy Award winner and knighted for his services to music. In 1977. That came from his Red Rose Speedway LP, Mary Had a Little Lamb, number 9 for 2 weeks, June into July in 1972. Right, I see you're Paul McCartney, and I raise you Brian Wilson, born in Inglewood, California, 20th of June 1942. We just lost him only last year. Multitasking leader, musician and Beach Boys founder, widely acknowledged as one of the most innovative and influential creative forces in popular music by critics and artists alike for his unorthodox approach to composition and arrangements and his mastery of recording techniques as well. His singing, writing and production made the Beach Boys, really. 19 UK hits in the 60s alone. This is the B-side to the Beach Boys' 1966 single, Sloop John B. You're So Good to Me.

Man Alive, that takes me back. Christchurch Discos in Erith on a Saturday night. Marky Mark at the controls. Oh, dear, oh, dear. Lionel Richie, it's his birthday, 20th of June, 1949, born Tuskegee, Alabama. He joined the Commodores in 1968 as a singer and saxophonist, signing to Atlantic Records before moving to Motown, initially as support for the Jackson 5. Their funky sound evolved into more romantic ballads and sales just soared. He went solo in 1982 and has sold a total of over 125 million records, awarded a Grammy for his 1985 album of the year Can't Slow Down, and from it that fantastic track, That's the Only One. Chris Frankfort, born Lamentin Akayu in I hope that's how he was born, in Martinique, 20th of June 1954, lead vocalist, guitarist, and one third of sibling late 70s group the Gibson Brothers. Their mix of disco, Latin percussion, soulful vocals and very catchy tunes earned them 4 gold records worldwide. Chris and surviving brother Alex still tour and record today, just missing the top 40 when originally released in 1979. Cuba fared better the following year, getting to number 12 in March 1980.

wasn't Marky Mark, it was Martini Mark on the Harbour Lights Disco at Christchurch in Erin. How could I forget, eh? Hey, come on, cut me some slack, it was over 40 years ago. Right, so other artists who have birth dates this week, there's Demis Roussos, Al the Snake Wilson, Chris Motorbiking Spedding, Steve Walsh of Kansas, Anne Wilson of Hearts, I will be playing some Hearts a little bit later on, just not in this feature, Mickey Most, Lamont Dozier, and Anne Murray, who was born Mona Murray in Nova Scotia, 20th of June, 1945, a multi-Grammy award-winning country and pop singer. She was the first Canadian female solo singer to reach number one on the US charts. And her signature song, Snowbird, earned her a gold record, helping her to worldwide sales of over 55 million. I Just Fall in Love Again. I only got to number 58 here, April 1979. A number one in Canada, a number 12 in America. And the steeper Schipholdi is on its way right after her.

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And now, the mists of time.

I have to admit, my radio chum Raymond played that a couple of weeks back and I thought, that's so good, I've got to play it as well. Syndicate of Sound, a garage rock band formed in San Jose, California, 1964. Don Baskin was lead singer and guitarist with the five-piece lineup. They won a Battle of the Bands contest in their area the following year and released a couple of singles, one of which, Little Girl, written by Baskin and bandmate Bob Gonzalez, became a regional hit. Bell Records then picked up on it for national distribution and it made number 8 on the Billboard Hot 100 in June 1966. It's also a big hit in New Zealand. They had a minor follow-up American hit but couldn't capitalise on their one success and disbanded in 1970. Thank you, Mr. C. Steve Bishop Oldie this week came from Syndicate of Sound and that was Little Girl.

back out on the road again soon. They've got a gig coming up in Hyde Park next month. And then later in the year, you can see them in Glasgow, Belfast, Birmingham, Liverpool, Leeds. And they're also playing over in the Netherlands as well. Czech Republic, Norway and Belgium. Busy journeys. 1986 for Notorious.

That's the kind of heart I like to hear on the radio. That song was written by legendary producer and songwriter Robert Mutt Lang, who also wrote Heart's earlier hit, All I Want to Do Is Make Love to You. He's probably best known as being Mr. Shania Twain for a while. Nancy takes lead vocal for a change on Will You Be There in the Morning. It was the first single from the band's 11th studio album, Desire Walks On. That's a bit of a pretentious name, isn't it? The single was a number 19 here in November 1993, number 8 in Canada, and top 40 in New Zealand and Australia, just outside the top 40 in their homeland in America. Pretty good track, I thought, and worthy of this week's Nice in the 90s. That was Heart and Will You Be There in the Morning.

They didn't do just instrumentals. Great track there. Shadows from 1965. Don't Make My Baby Blue. Another show done and in the can. You can contact me by email. It's oldrecordclub@hotmail.co.uk, and you'll also find me on Facebook as well. Just look up Steve Bishop, Old Record Club. Thanks very much for listening in this week. Going to finish with the Rubettes from 77 and Baby I Know. See you same time, same place next week.

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1: A train collision near Bedford on Friday has left 28 people in hospital, 9 in a critical condition. The incident involved two East Midlands Railway services travelling to London, with one driver confirmed dead. Rail officials say they're supporting those affected as investigations continue. Andy Hopkinson is Chief Fire Officer at Bedfordshire Fire and Rescue.
2: We mobilised over 20 fire appliances and specialist vehicles, and at the height of the response, over 70 firefighters and officers were involved at the scene. And this included specialist mutual aid resources from our neighbouring services.
1: Counter-terrorism officers are investigating a series of incidents in Edinburgh which left 5 men injured. A 36-year-old white male has been arrested, and police say there's no wider threat to the public. The attacks happened across several areas of the city on Friday night. The Green Party has announced Councillor Geraldine Coggins as its candidate in the by-election for the Greater Manchester mayoralty, triggered by Andy Burnham's election as an MP. Labour is pitching the contest as a two-horse race between Labour and Reform UK, but the Greens are looking to build on their own success in the Gorton and Denton by-election with a strong challenge of their own. Amber heat health alerts have been posted by the UK Health Security Agency for the east, south-east and the south-west of England. Greg Dewhurst is from the Met Office. He gives us some advice.
3: Lots of ways to stay cool. A great one is to keep curtains and windows closed during the day. It's quite an instinct to try and open your windows to keep it hotter. But if you've got a thermometer in your house and the temperature is lower in the house and the outside air is hotter, don't open the windows until the evening and overnight.
1: And former Little Mix star Jessie Nelson says the rollout of SMA screening is a postcode lottery, warning some babies will miss out depending on where they live. She's calling for equal access across England as screening begins from October. That's the latest from Radio News Hub. I'm Dave Cronin.
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1: Sunday will be fine and dry day with lots of sunshine, though a small risk of the odd light shower. A hot, humid day in the south with highs of 29 degrees Celsius.

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Time for another great escape, lads. 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Be thoroughly and completely chilled, thoroughly and completely indifferent to the fate of the world. Yeah, welcome to another Mellow Show.

It's a track from her debut eponymous album from 65, Marianne Faithfull and Morning Sun. David Gilmour from his debut solo album called David Gilmour and Short and Sweet. And we launched the Mellow Show with Dewey Bunnell, Jerry Beckley, Dan Peek, America from Holiday and Tin Man. It was their fourth studio album and released by Warner Brothers in June 74. The album was produced in London by George Martin and it was the first of six consecutive albums he produced with America.

kind of massages the ears. Kind of. Michael Baker, a standalone track from 2019. Claire.

from Melbourne, Australia. Rock indie band The Paper Kites, When the Lavender Blooms, from their album If You Go There, I Hope You Find It. I do like that album title for some reason. It just, I don't know, it's just a bit catchy, isn't it? If You Go There, I Hope You'll Find It. Mr. Lennon and Company in the middle, Norwegian Wood, This Bird Has Flown, from their 65 Rubber Soul album, and Simple Minds from their 2005 album Black and White, and Too Much Television, and that was a bonus track. Right, let's roll down with something from Elvis from 1956. This was on Elvis's new record label at the time, RCA Victor. Well, since

0: get so lonely, Becky Bay. Well, they're so lonely, they'll be so lonely, they could die.
1: An eclectic mix of laid-back tracks across time and across genres. This is The Mellow Show. This isn't your average late-night love songs programme. I'm sure you've sussed that by now. I'm sure you've worked that one out by now. I mean, you do hear some obvious tracks like that one from Elvis, but we like generally to play those laid-back tracks, those deeper tracks from albums, and tracks that you may have forgotten about, those long-lost gems, or in some cases, tracks you've never heard before. So to you, they're brand new.
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So I ummed and I ard, I ard and I ummed. And I thought, do I play Kylie Minogue on The Mellow Show? Because I've been wanting to play that for a while. I decided in the end to play it because if it's good enough, it's on. And I think that certainly is good enough. I just think that's such a good track. Kylie Minogue from her self-titled album from 93 and Put Yourself in My Place. Basically, around 93, she wanted to kind of establish her credibility as an artist and signed with an independent record label. And she basically became involved with a diverse group of collaborators in order to really experiment with different sounds. And yeah, that's one of them. I mean, it's a little bit commercial, I grant you, but I just think it's such a good song. It was definitely worth playing. Right, this next track is definitely worth playing. I'm going to crack open the Tamla Motown files. I mean, this really is quality.

They're from Worthing in West Sussex. Steam Hammer from their self-titled album and Lost You Too. From Prism, John Butler, Hand in Mine, and Marvin Gaye from What's Going On and Inner City Blues, Make Me Wanna Holler. Right, you're going to want to grab a pair of cans for this next track. It's the remixed Steve Wilson version of November Rain from Guns N' Roses, which features, well, a major upgrade. It features a 50-piece orchestra replacing the original's synthesized orchestration mixed by Steve Wilson for a clearer, richer sound and more prominent strings and subtle new orchestral melodies. But the thing is, the core band performance remains the same, which is important. You should notice enhanced clarity, a more dynamic mix, and some slight variations like different screams from Axel and new vocals in the outro. It's all part of the Use Your Illusion album re-release. So yeah, check this out with a pair of cans, or just place yourself strategically between a good pair of speakers. Guns N' Roses, November Rain.

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Are you de-stressed? Have you managed to unwind? You should be if you've been with me since the beginning of Mellow. Awesome pickup from his 65 album In the Midnight Hour, and Springsteen, Something in the Night, track 3, side 1, from Darkness on the Edge of Town.

It's about the losing. Chrissie Hynde, The Pretenders from Loose Screw. The Mellow Show with your host, Gary. Thank you for being there. I appreciate it. It's quite good to spend time with you each week, just kind of chilling out with these laid-back vibes. It's good to escape the world, isn't it, now and again? The world and its troubles, because things are a little bit screwed up, and it's just good to kind of be a bit mindful and just lose yourself in these sweet musical vibes. And you and I are about to lose ourselves in the music of Daniel Spalaniak. He's from a place called Kalisz in Poland. And, yeah, he's inspired the producers of American TV series who seem to like his music. They're actually kind of queuing up for his tracks in one way or another. He's a singer-songwriter and guitarist known for his talent for blues and folk, as well as his signature deep voice and easy-going attitude. This is a track from the Back Home album from 2016. Daniel Spalaniak, now on The Mellow Show. Take a walk and never come back.

It's Nick Cave and the Bad Seeds from their 97 album, The Boatman's Call. People Ain't No Good. Kings of Leon, title to the Wars album. And Daniel Spalaniuk, Take a Walk and Never Come Back, the album Back Home. This is The Mellow Show with your host, Gary. Let's roll now with something from Nancy Sinatra. And it's a track from the Sugar album, and it's Sugar Town, written by Lee Hazelwood. And, well, you may or may not know that the song basically is an allusion to sugar cubes laced with LSD. Although at the time, the song was outwardly tame enough to receive radio airplay, but the younger audience at the time kind of got the meaning.

0: Sounds all sweet and innocent, but we now know the meaning. In case you didn't before that track started, Nancy Sinatra from Sugar and Sugar Town. Next, we're going to roll well and truly with the Stones from their 71 Sticky Fingers album, one of my favourite Stones tracks, Moonlight Mile. And there's a line in it I particularly like. I got silence on my radio. Let the airwaves flow. Let the airwaves flow. Well, we're going to well and truly let those airwaves flow next.
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Let's get some country rock into the mix right here, right now with Poco. Harry Nilsson from Nilsson & Schmilsson, Early in the Morning, and the Stones from Sticky Fingers and Moonlight Mile.

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about Levi Stubbs had quite the voice. He could sing. He also worked as a voiceover artist for a number of years in film and television. It's the Four Tops and Ask the Lonely from their self-titled album. From legend Poco, Heart of the Night, and Eddie Vedder with a standalone single, his take on Save It for Later. Going to check out Well and Truly with the Little River Band from their self-titled album from 75, and It's a Long Way There. Thank you for hanging with The Mellow Show. I'll see you again next week right here when you and I can escape reality.

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